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1: 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The number here 207-780-4909. This is your Thursday evening musical fix. The name of the program is called Blended Vibes. Your boy Soup Looping out of the building. Yo, fix this other thing, please, and thank you.
2: 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Keep it locked, see?
1: Say it again.
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1: Change. All seven and we'll watch them. 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
1: Before he was the same.

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And that's every Sunday. I think it's 3 p.m. to 9:30. Or I think it starts at 3 or something like that, right? 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Reach there by 4. You can't be late. 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You see it? It's called Reggae on the Rooftop over at Bayside Bowl. And people, Freaky Fridays.

0: 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I'm Spicy Chili Girl, and I'll be live at Novari Res on Friday playing the India's grooviest, movingest songs from your favorite World Cup losers from Cabo Verde, Mexico, Colombia, South Africa, South Korea. 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
1: Yep. And in 2 weeks, I'll be heading on down there to do my thing over at Novari Res. You see it, people. Anyway, people, you know, it's a pleasure stepping in here on a Thursday evenings, nights, afternoons, whatever you guys want to call it. Whenever you're listening back to the show, morning, evening, noon, night, it's an absolute pleasure stepping in here and doing my little mix up and blend. And I have to do that because it's called Blended Vibes. So, you see it. Now, earlier this week, we lost another reggae artist. Goes by the name of Mr. Phantom Moja. And that's why I decided to go down the dead artist route, right? Anyway, people, let me play. I'm going to finish off the show with some Phantom Moja. I'm going to try squeezing 5. Don't hold me to it, though. But may I try squeeze 5? 207-780-4909. Big up to everybody who called in. Fenwick, Rick, G, GSC, Mike, Marie. I think that was Beverly. Yeah, begin with that B. Anyway, big up everybody that's on the check-in, on the tune-in. Big up everybody that called in. And big up everybody that's going to be listening on the playback. Let's kick off the Phantom Moja tribute with this one. It's called Mama.

0: is rushing to get into the building, people. She is here, but she's rushing to get in. So you know what? I'm going to steal 2 minutes from her. Quick reminder, Sunday, Bayside Expo. Go on over, check it out. I think it's, yeah, go on over, 4 o'clock. And check out, they do reggae music over there on the rooftop on Sunday evenings. But people, that is my time. This is your boy Soup Duke saying what good. And again, we are doing a little tribute at the end of the show to Mr. Phantom Mojo, who passed away earlier this week. So with that being said, someone just intruded. Miss Jazz, you're here. How goes it?
1: About 1,000,000 miles an hour.
0: 1,000,000 miles an hour. Were you able to see?
1: I can now.
0: Okay, that's good. Well, people, that is my time. I'm up, out, and gone. Until next week, this is your boy Soup Duke saying what good. Let me leave you with this one. Phantom Mojo, stay positive.

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1: Between the Notes.
0: This is Between the Notes with Jazteen. This is Matt. Jazteen is so graciously letting me run the board for a little bit.
1: Matt's in control. He's steering the Starship Enterprise.
0: Apologies for any misguided.
1: We're going to go warp speed, so we've got to hang on tonight.
0: Exactly.
1: It's going to be Freaky Friday tomorrow, so we're just going to get ready for that.
0: It's going to get freaky.
1: Speed through the galaxy.
0: Where is Freaky Friday?
1: Novare Res.
0: Novare Res.
1: Hey, wait. Tomorrow night?
0: Tomorrow night.
1: What's tomorrow?
0: Spicy Chili Girl and Helen.
1: Yeah.
0: Tomorrow night. Spicy Chili Girl and Helen.
1: Yeah.
0: Tomorrow night.

0: know and love, sorry. And but maybe it'll be something new. This first one is from Gabor Szabo. It's his cover of Summer Breeze. The Seals and Crofts song came out in 1973. The Gabor Szabo and the Seals and Crofts song. 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
1: Enjoy. I do want to say that that first song was going out to the islands.
0: Which song?
1: Tony Verderos' Tokyo 98. My intro music, that was dedicated to the islands.
0: Yeah, that's dedication, shout out to the islands.
1: Yep.
0: Long Island.
1: Now we'll get our summer breeze. No, peaks.
0: Jamaica, Barbados, all the islands.
1: All of it.
0: All right. Listen to some summer breeze. Hope you guys are enjoying the summer. 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

0: 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Welcome back. Hope everyone's doing well. What you just heard was Milton Nascimento and Esperanza Spalding's cover of A Day in the Life, a Beatles song, obviously. Everyone loves the Beatles. Before that, we played a cover of the Stevie Wonder song All I Do, as covered by Julius Rodriguez. Great cover. With Mariah Cameron on vocals. Really like that one. We're going to keep things moving. The next track we're going to... Oh, yeah, Freaky Fridays.
1: Yeah, what are we doing on Friday around here?
0: Shout out for Freaky Fridays. tomorrow night at Novari Res, Freaky Friday, Spicy Chili Girl and Helen. You guys should head down. It's going to be cool. There's going to be DJs. It's July. It's the summer. You should be out anyway, enjoying yourself. Summer's ready when you are. Should be cool. Always a good time. Say hi. Listen to some cool music. Mingle. Right?
1: Yeah. It's going to be at 4 Canal Plaza, downtown Portland.
0: Nice. All right, cool. We're going to keep things moving. This next track is a cover of a Solange song. It's from Ashley Henry. He's a UK pianist. I saw him a few years back in New York at a jazz fest in New York. Really cool artist. Really cool cover. 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

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Hope everyone's doing well. What we just heard was Little Birdie by DJ Harrison. That's a Vince Guaraldi cover. Right now we're going to play, this will be my last song before, and then, Jazz Team will take over. Thanks again for, her letting me, get on the mic. Very gracious of her. Shout out to Jazz Team. This is a cover of a Frank Ocean song, Thinking About You. It's by Flea from the Red Hot Chili Peppers, but this is his jazz album. Not to be confused with his band work. Some good players on this one. Jeff Parker, Anna Butters, all putting out records on International Anthem. I think some of the guys from that band SML are on it as well. Very cool cover, very cool record. Has a another cool cover on there for a Wichita Lineman cover where Nick Cave from the Bad sings the vocals. Cool record. Check it out. 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Hope everyone's enjoying their summer. Enjoy.

0: 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This is Southern Maine's community radio from USM. I'm Jazztine.
1: I'm Matt.
0: And we are playing jazz here. You just heard a little Gary Burton with Chick Corea, the late, great Chick Corea, with Crystal Silence. That's an old but really awesome tune. A little vibes there because we did play some Joel Ross on the vibes. Yeah. That was Dream, yeah, and Flea before that with Thinking About You. So we're just continuing the good vibes, and we're sending some good vibes out to Bonnie. We're saying shout out to Rick on the Rock. And Chaz, maybe you're, you know, heading back from your celebration, who knows. But we're just having a good time. And when we do that, we like to continue that on Friday.
1: Freaky Fridays.
0: Yep. We like to head down to this
1: Novari
0: week.
1: Rest.
0: Yep. It's at Canal Plaza downtown.
1: 717 Spicy Chili Girl and Helen.
0: That's right.
1: Come on down.
0: Get spicy with us down at Novare Res. And, you know, there's a lot of places around there. You can continue the night down in the Old Port if you wish. It's, you know, it's a free range, all up to you. You can make it what you want.
1: It's summer. Get out.
0: Yep. And we're going to be at Novare Res through July. And then... we're going to bike on over to Orange Bike Brewing, and we're going to continue August at Orange Bike with Freaky Friday. I think that's a full circle. I think we were at Orange Bike there like last summer.
1: Oh, really?
0: I think so. I think one of the first ones, I think, yeah, or the second one maybe. Yeah. Yeah. I think the first one might've been, maybe the zoo and the second one Orange Bike. I can't remember, but anyway, you better come out and enjoy it with us because, you know, Summer flies by.
1: That is true.
0: Yep, it does. So we have more jazz coming your way. Right now, we got something. We gotta let Gio in because Gio is going to be up at 10 o'clock with In Through the Outhouse. But right now, we've got a little Greg Abate. This one's off from Road to Forever. It kind of reminds me of the Chick Corea Return to Forever.
1: Return to Forever.
0: Yep, but this one is Road to Forever, and it's the title track with the Tim Ray Trio. So we're just gonna keep the good vibes going.
1: Yeah.
0: Mm-hmm. Right here on Between the Notes.

0: 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It's DRB.
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0: Right. You are tuned to WMPG. This is Between the Notes. I'm Jazztine.
1: I'm Matt.
0: And we are just chilling out here, sending good vibes out to everybody. We just heard a little Greg Abate. We were talking about, you know, getting out and seeing some live music. So we'll see what's happening around town. I definitely know that up at Cadenza, they have Memphis Lightning happening because the Blues Festival is happening up in Rockland. That's North Atlantic Blues Festival. So let's check out Cadenza, see what's happening there. It looks like they've got... Oh, you know what? Apparently it's right now. It's happening right now. Memphis Lightning is tonight. So tomorrow night they're at the Hill Arts in Munjoy Hill. And then I think they're going up to the...
1: Memphis Lightning?
0: Yep, yep. And there's a lot of interesting stuff happening at Cadenza. I don't know what... Jordan Gravel, Friday, July 31st. Mike Levine and Miami Spice, Wednesday, August 5th. They've got a mix of stuff. The Casco Bay Tumblers, T. Akadi, coming up on Friday and Saturday. A songwriter showcase, Songwriters in the Round, with Judd Caswell on Sunday the 19th. So there's quite a mix up at Cadenza. Down at Jimmy's in Portsmouth, it looks like Jimmy Carpenter
1: on the 22nd.
0: Mm-hmm. What else is happening down there?
1: There's some blues stuff.
0: Braxton Cook, not familiar. Oh, Linda Mahan, oh, bass player with Ambrose Akamashuri and Taishwan Sori on July 31st. Charles Lloyd.
1: Yeah.
0: Sky Quartet. Jason Morin, Larry Grenadier, and what is it? Kui Sumbri? That's August 2nd. Two shows, 7 and 9:30. Wow. Okay. And, ooh, and some organ, Peter Levine organ trio with Fitzky Brothers on August 5th. Oh, and Chris Bode,
1: August 6th.
0: I bet he's doing two shows.
1: I can't believe it's already July 16th.
0: I know, right? Time flies when you're having so much fun like we do here, like we do. So you can get out and join us for the Freaky Friday. We mentioned that. But I got something off from Marion McPartland did a jazz show for years and years. And so this is like a double CD set, Marion McPartland and Friends. So I'm going to play something off from one of her CDs. She was a lot of fun. She was an amazing piano player, too, but she was a lot of fun. And so I'm going to play something off from that. It's called Twilight World. I think we are in Twilight World. We're getting darker earlier. I hate to say that, but it is happening.

0: Karen Allison, ladies and gentlemen.
1: Happy birthday, Marion McPartland. You are the best.
0: Miss Karen Allison.

0: our time is winding down.
1: Yes, it is.
0: Yeah. So we've been playing some really great jazz. You know what? That was Chick Corea.
1: Yeah, that was cool.
0: Yeah. Spain off from Light as a Feather, Return to Forever. I don't know. What do you think?
1: What do I think?
0: Yeah.
1: I think tomorrow night's Freaky Fridays.
0: I do too. I think Gio's up next at 10 o'clock with In Through the Outhouse, so you'll want to keep it tuned right here. What else is happening? Well, it's summer.
1: Summer.
0: Everything's happening all at once. You have to do everything everywhere all at once. That's what it seems like every year. That's about how it goes.
1: You got to get out there.
0: Yep, you do.
1: Summer's ready when you are.
0: Yep, it's waiting and it's going to fade out. No, so shout out to Bonnie.
1: Yes, shout out to Bonnie.
0: Yeah, you know what? I did say I would play some Bicoastal Collective.
1: Oh, that's right.
0: So we better do that.
1: For Bonnie.
0: Yeah, yeah. A little Bicoastal Collective. I'm trying to find it. Ah, Chapter 5.
1: Digging through the crates.
0: Chapter 5.
1: Do we have it?
0: Yeah. Ooh, Karma's Song. I like that idea. Yeah, so Paul Tynan, I was going to play something else, but I'm going to play this. This one's going out to Bonnie. Paul Tynan is a flugelhorn, trumpet, and cornet player out of New York, and then Aaron Linton is a sax player out of California. So they call it the Bicoastal Collective.
1: Ah.
0: And they have a lot of different albums. They call it, they refer to them as chapters, chapter 1, 2, 3, 4, 5, and so
1: chapter
0: forth.
1: This is chapter 5?
0: Yeah.
1: Okay.
0: And we're going to play Karma's Song, which I think it's going to be all good things.
1: Yes.
0: I'm pretty sure. So, I don't know.
1: Karma Song.
0: Yeah.
1: For Bonnie.
0: Yep. That's what's happening. So, you'll want to tune in next Thursday night, 8:30 to 10, catch more jazz. You want to get out and catch some WMPGers live at the mic. Head down to Navari Res.
1: Navari Res tomorrow night.
0: Freaky Friday.
1: Spicy Chili Girl and Helen.
0: Yep. Get spicy. And then keep it tuned right here because Gio's up next with In Through the Outhouse right here on WMPG. 90.9 FM. You can also check us out on our website, wmpg.org. You can click on listen and check it out that way. 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There's so many ways to listen. You can tune in. I think you can catch it on TuneIn too if you want to do that.
1: You can listen to it on the radio.
0: Or that. Or just turn on your radio if you're within distance range of our signal.
1: Yes.
0: You know, signal, that's why, you know, we got DRB with the signal boost.
1: The signal boost.
0: Yeah. He's got to boost it up there, man. But yeah, that's what's happening. So taking things out with Karma's Song. Everyone have a great weekend. Matt, thanks for joining me.
1: Thank you. I appreciate it.
0: Absolutely.
1: Be well.
0: All right. Keep it real.

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Hey, folks, you're tuned in to In Through the Outhouse. I am DJ Geo. That's right. The live mix tonight. Lots of fucking around. The broken clock is right twice a day. As we fade out of one dimension, we enter another one, and another one comes. Are you ready? Are you ready for what's around the corner? Step through that window now. Seize the night.

0: This is WMPG 90.9 FM on your dial. I am Geo, and that was my low voice. I can speak very low, and I can speak
1: very high.
0: Yeah, this is In Through the Outhouse, and I am just getting started. Even though it's probably time to go home and throw in the towel, right? That infamous towel that we have to throw in when we go to bed. And as any housekeeper would say, please throw it in the hamper. And I hope it doesn't hamper your sleep when you lay down and try to fall asleep. And you're trying to dream, and yet your dreams evade you. They invade your mind without anything across the expanse of nothingness. So I've been playing a lot of hip-hop, as you can tell, some really interesting stuff that is just flowing out of all these channels, you know, as I plug in different kind of mediums, if you will. There's some of them are large, but a lot of them are mediums. There's a great book that I read once called Small Mediums at Large, and it's such a great book, and I don't want to tell you what it's about because, that's why. But yeah, shout out to Freaky Fridays tomorrow night at, what's it called again? I can never remember that name. It starts with an R. Oh, no, it doesn't. The second word starts with an R. It's Navari Rez. So we're going to have Freaky Fridays down there tomorrow night, live on the air from 5 to 7. It's kind of just like a ho-hum Thursday, so to speak, and that's why I try to go where no one else dares go, simply because it's just not where you want to go. But in order to know where to go, you kind of have to know where not to go, right? So the not going place is just as important as the going. And of course, each of us gets to make our own choices. You know, in the construct of the narrative, as it is broken down into the matrix of availability, ingenuity, and across different spectrums of linear realities that are exponentially expanding and incorporating the vivid recreation of the original creation of something from nothing and nothing back from something. And if you want something, you better give something, because it's a quid pro quo world where we live, people. You got to do something for somebody in order for them to do something for you, unless you're lovers or friends or family. But even that can get sketchy. As any artist will tell you, it gets sketchy. But I'm looking forward to really being in the now, in the future. I wrote a letter to my future self and said, please grab me by the shoulder and haul me into that institution for the new therapy that's supposed to shut down your pleasure center in your head. And it will make you just enjoy plain oatmeal every day for every meal. And you'll smile and say, this is wonderful. I'd really like this. Give me more. Yeah, I'm going to stay away from that kind of stuff. I like the spicy stuff. If you know what I mean, then you know what I mean. And spicy is relative, man. I mean, just like your friends are relatives. No, your family is relatives. Your friends might feel like, you know, your dad has a friend named Uncle Phil and he's not really your uncle, but your dad felt sorry for him, let him hang out in the man cave, right? So yeah, I guess I'll shut up now and get back to the insanity. That's right. I am openly accusing myself of not being sane. How preposterous. How postposterous. My posterior is really exterior to my interior antibulus. That sounds good, doesn't it? Antibulus. It's probably a bone somewhere in the The sphincterville, maybe, where the, yeah. All right, I'm restraining myself. I'm putting myself in a restraining jacket right now, and I'm going to get back on to In Through the Outhouse. And I'm Gio. This is WMPG. Thank you for listening.

Malas Lohan.

I need for all of y'all to clap. 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Cop some real estate off investment scandals. 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Friends that get you caught, I learned from Martha. And I'm

0: Nice. Hey, so that special surprise that I was talking about at 11, I said coming up at 11:30, you have a special surprise. Well, guess who it is?
1: It's me.
0: Yeah. Nice.
1: From beyond, I am back. It is Erin, your Yay. Girl Erin from Radio Yayas.
2: Yay.
1: Just Yay. Popped in.
0: Yeah, I know. It's so cool. That's so great to have you, and I'm so excited to get to listen to you on the way home and hear you on the air.
1: Yeah. Well, thanks. I'm glad it worked out. I gave Gio a call to say hi, and, you know, here I am. You asked me to sub for someone that you were subbing for Bat Boy.
0: Who was subbing? Bob was subbing for Bat Boy.
1: Oh.
0: And I subbed for Bob, and then now you're subbing for me.
1: Whoa, that's
0: cool.
1: What a train.
0: Yeah.
1: I was dubbing, now I'm subbing.
0: That's cool.
1: Not really.
0: Dubbing and subbing.
1: Yeah, now I'm going to dub and sub.
0: Yeah, I thought I was up to the 3-hour tour, but no.
1: Not today.
0: No,
1: not
0: it's
1: today.
0: A new moon. And
1: it is a new moon.
0: Like you were saying, it's crazy and just getting used, normalizing insanity, right, in a way?
1: Yeah, I think we're just constantly trying to stabilize. And that's why we're always kind of feeling a little kooky.
0: Yeah.
1: At least I feel kooky all the time.
0: Nice.
1: Especially when I've, like, been alone by myself for a bit and then I'm, like, in, like, contact with humans. That's when I'm just like, doot, doot, doot, doot, doot, doot, doot.
0: Yeah.
1: I just hang out with my cat most of the time. So.
0: That's cool.
1: Yeah.
0: The animals are so fucking much more consistently, like themselves.
1: You know? That's exactly what I would say. Is that they're just always themselves. They're always in their natural state.
0: Yeah,
1: and there's no. I mean, sometimes I think what do they say that like animals aren't. They don't have like the intellect part of their brain. But I'm like, no, I have philosophical conversations with my cat.
0: Yeah, nice.
1: Like
0: nice.
1: We talk.
0: Yeah,
1: we talk like young sometimes. Nice.
0: There was a ballroom like voguing teacher that was on my show a couple weeks ago.
1: Oh, cool.
0: I can't remember her name or their name right now. Anyways, they said that Portland is a kiki town, and that means that it's young, like it's not the whole drag scene, like as far as
1: kiki town.
0: Yeah, she called it kiki town, or they called it. And I apologize, I can't remember your name, but I love that phrase.
1: Yeah. Huh, interesting.
0: Kiki town.
1: I think we're kiki town in a lot of ways. Even though the town's what it is, but I feel like we've got a lot to learn just like anywhere else. But it's like we're not New York City, we're not Boston, you know?
0: Right.
1: Like we're little babies.
0: Right.
1: Yeah.
0: And kiki town was before it burned down, it was Schwinkterville, right?
1: We thought the worst was behind us.
0: All right, that's one to leave on. Oh, my God.
1: You know where I got that joke from, though? My sixth grade math teacher. I had appendicitis. This is kind of a very, I'll keep it as less as vulgar as possible, but I had appendicitis when I was in sixth grade. So this was like 1997. And somehow my appendix burst and I lived with a burst appendix for an entire month and I did not die. My body like formed an abscess on the outside of my burst appendix and held on to all the poison, but it was slowly leaking into my body.
0: Oh.
1: So it took them like an entire month to figure it out. And then I had surgery, but they didn't actually remove my fucking appendix. They just like shoved a tube up there through my sphincter.
0: And, oh my gosh.
1: And it was draining for like 2 weeks. I was in the hospital for 3.5-4 weeks, almost the entire month. But I got back to school. You know, I missed so much school. And my math teacher, I was going to school in Virginia. She just looks at me and she goes, "Well, honey, you may have to repeat a grade, but at least all the worst is all behind you." And I was just like, that's not funny. You know, I didn't find it funny at the time, but every time, I don't know, it just worked. So long story short.
0: Right?
1: But yeah.
0: Oh, that's, worst is behind that you. Is so like poignant and
1: crazy,
0: like,
1: right?
0: Yeah, I feel like I was in the hospital every minute as a kid.
1: Oh, you're a sick kid.
0: Yeah, well, getting into accidents.
1: Oh, yeah.
0: Yeah, hit by a car.
1: Oh, my God.
0: Yeah.
1: Whoa. So you probably broken, like, every single bone in your body or close to it?
0: I kind of got away with a lot. I got a black eye from the getting hit by a car and a sore elbow because the handlebar hit my eye.
1: So I'm lucky
0: I'm not blind.
1: Oh, my God. Yeah. That's very.
0: The bike saved my life. It was an old Schwinn. And
1: it stopped
0: the car from, like, crushing me, kind of. It was going, like, 35, but...
1: Yeah, but
0: my
1: still.
0: My gosh, yeah.
1: Yeah, but how old were you?
0: 10.
1: 10.
0: Yeah.
1: Oh, yeah. Damn.
0: Yeah.
1: That's traumatic. Getting hit by a car, I mean, you don't really know how it feels unless it's actually happened. But you know those moments where you, like, almost hit someone when you're driving?
0: Yeah.
1: Like, that feeling, I can't, like, but being the person that's going to get hit, it's a completely different feeling, but.
0: Yeah, I went into shock. And
1: yeah.
0: I couldn't see my dad, but when he showed up, I was talking to him. But we were talking about somatic, how the body holds trauma. And,
1: yeah.
0: You know, we were talking earlier, and I know we could probably talk all night, but I'm so grateful to be, like, allow my body to expand, contract, do whatever it needs to do. I love stretching, of course, but I love myself.
1: Yes.
0: You know,
1: yeah.
0: It's a lot.
1: I think we spend most of our lives reprogramming everything that we were taught or told, or even what we feel. We are told to feel something different or not to feel it at all. And so we immediately lost contact with how to communicate in general. But I think communicating with your body and your body communicating with you, like, that should be, like, the closest relationship that you have. Mm. And it is so, you're so far away from it.
0: Mm.
1: And so we're, like, continuously trying to reconnect. Some of us, not all of us. And, like, that's okay too. But I think that, like, I've definitely been paying more attention to when my body feels a certain way.
0: Yeah.
1: Yeah. Like, you need some carrots.
0: Yeah, yeah.
1: I just juiced for the first time.
0: Oh.
1: Yeah, I just threw.
0: That's the glow right there.
1: Maybe that's it. Yeah.
0: I mean, amongst other things, but
1: yeah. Yeah. My hair turned orange. I have no idea what happened to me. That's why my hair looks golden.
0: Wow. Well, welcome back. And
1: thank you.
0: You're going to be a guest and a sub for me on my show, like, a lot, right?
1: Yeah.
0: No.
1: Yeah, no,
0: but
1: keep
0: please,
1: me on the dial. Yeah.
0: I know. And yay for WMPG that you're doing a special set right now.
1: Yes. Just when I thought I could get away and come crawling back in. No, actually,
0: yeah.
1: No, I didn't. I know the new door code.
0: Your fans are all freaking out,
1: yeah.
0: Right?
1: Whoa, the lines are crazy right now.
0: Nice.
1: All right. Well, thank you. I appreciate it. I'm glad this worked out for both of us.
0: Yeah. And definitely, I'm sure people that tune into your show will want to know what you're up to and where you're going to blow up, because we all know it's going to happen. It's
1: it's happening.
0: Yeah.
1: it's happening right now.
0: Nice.
1: That's another thing. Got to manifest that shit. I've just been, like, trying to be grateful every day for all the things in my life, even when things are kind of shitty at times.

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I actually started going to the chiropractor too. I had a free gift certificate that someone gave me for, like, you know, all kinds of stuff, and they cracked me and snapped me and told me that I have a sixth vertebrae. So I have, everybody mostly has four. Some people, or most people have five. Some people have four, but it's really rare. I'm like in the 5% of having a sixth vertebrae. So I've been touting that around town. I'm special. Yeah, I'm like, yeah, almost have a tail, but that's why I have back pain. So it's not that great. Anyway, so I don't know. I was watching some old videos today and came across, like, Madonna's first live performance where she was definitely limp syncing. And the song's called Everybody. You probably heard of it before, but I don't know. I thought that was a good way to start the show here. So here we go. Hopefully this all works.

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1: 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We are controlling transmission. 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Mutants of the East, macabre oddities from the state of Maine.

Okay, that was Isaiah Falls, and the song is called Taboo. So sexy, so good. Ooh, slutty, love it. You're tuned in to White Noise Syndrome. I am your host tonight, subbing. Okay, so I think Bat Boy got Bob to sub, and then Geo sub for Bob, and then I'm subbing for Geo. So I used to be on at this time, so technically right now it's Radio Yayas until 1 a.m. But you are listening to the one and only WMPG, Gorham Portland, University of Southern Maine Radio, 90.9. You can call in and request, because I'm really just flying off the seat of my pants here. Flying by the seat of my pants? I don't know. Because I just came from work and I'm there. So if you have any requests or ideas, thoughts, or anything, call in. The number is 780-4909. I had to take a second there to figure out how to tell you what I've been playing. So that was Isaiah Falls. And then before that was this girl named Faye. I'm probably saying it wrong. Faye Maina. The song is called The Way I Love. And I heard that at the mall today. And I Shazammed it in H&M. So thank you. Thank you, mall. Before that was The Calamities. The song is called Toutes les Nuits, which I think means every night. I'm not sure where I heard that song. And then we heard a song called Just Me and You by the Dreamliners. I love that song. And then we started off the set with Everybody by Madonna. So, hope everyone's doing well, having a good summer. It's so nice to feel that 70 degrees feels fucking chilly to me. It's crazy. I make fun of my friend who's from New Orleans who like wears sweatshirts in the really heavy heat. And I'm just like, what is wrong with you? But now I'm like, oh, I'm in a tank top. I wish I had a sweater. What have we been up to? Well, we kind of heard it from the beginning with Geo. I am DJing with DJ Supa at Navari Res on Friday the 31st of July. That'll be the last one at Navari before we go to Orange Bike. So if you want to catch me, it should be a good one. It should be fun. I believe it's outside. It's still summer. We got a ring in August. We got one more month. maybe two more months, but we'll see. So let's continue to the music. And this is a band called New Young Pony Club. Could be just an artist. I'm not sure. But the song is called Now I'm Your Gun. And you're going to hear it right now.

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1: We're a pair of idiot brothers who love wiggling and eating dirt.
0: We do a punk radio show every Saturday night from 11 p.m. to 1 a.m.
1: This guy used to be my butt.
0: We play punk music and anything adjacent. We're not too serious about it.
1: We make dirt. It's gross.
0: That's The Worm, Saturday nights from 11 to 1.
1: The Worm. I live by... Worm.

0: imitate.
1: Okay, that was UA or UA. I'm not sure if I'm pronouncing it right, but it wa maybe. She's actually she's interesting. So she's a Japanese singer who's actually really big in the 90s. She's from Osaka, and she chose the name Ua, which is just UA. It's a Swahili word, which means both flower and kill, which was interesting. But that song just came out like in February, so I thought it was really cool and I wanted to play it. I want to say I may have heard that at the mall today. I love the mall. I fucking love the mall. It's so great. It's like depressing. It's like a time capsule. You're like, how is this still running? How is this still working? But they're like, no, this is still a hang spot, if anything. I got my Auntie Anne's today too, which was awesome. So I hadn't been in the mall in like over a year, I think. So yeah, they know me there. I'm like 7 minutes. I know I can get a made to order pretzel. And I did. I was going there so much that the kid actually asked me where I work in the mall. And I said Pacific Sunwear, and that probably gave it away because I think it's called PacSun now. Yeah, so that was our new song called Wake Up. And then before that, we heard some Wanda Jackson. I think that was what we heard. The song's called Right or Wrong. I love it. I love her voice. And then New York Pony Club, Now I'm Your Gun. So you're tuned in to White Noise Syndrome. And I am subbing for what my show used to be at this time. Radio Yeah, is it pure yeah, so it's Thursday night, now it's Friday. I worked a show tonight at Comedy Club in town, and it was TJ Miller, and he was pretty funny. He came out, and I don't want to give it away because he might do it tomorrow too, so I'm not gonna say. But really nice guy, actually, very smart. And very pleasant. And after the show, we did a shot of vodka together, which was not my first or third choice, but it was fun. Yeah, so I'm here for another 45 minutes. And I heard the song. I got into like Tupac a couple weeks ago. And man, the fucking album. We're going to hear Hit 'Em Up because we're gonna change directions, if just for a minute here. And then we'll probably get back into the softer stuff. But or maybe not. But man, so many. There's a lot of bangers. I don't even know what album it is, but you'll probably know. The song's called Hit 'Em Up. Let's go. I ain't got no mother.

All right, that's SZA. The song is called You Are. There was a lyric in that song where she says, your skin tastes like Brussels sprouts, I swear. And I never picked up on that until now. Ew, I don't think I really like that. I love Brussels sprouts. If they're cooked properly, so. Anywho, so we had a caller. This one goes out to Andrew. We're going to play some Starker. Never heard this ditty before, so it's the first time for me. So thank you for that. The song's called Banned from JPN, which I believe stands for Japan. I had to look at the lyrics first for a second, but I was like, I don't even know what he's saying, so this is going to feel better when I hear it. I can't read right now either, so. Okay, here we go.

Whoops. Sorry. I hit a button. Well, okay. So there's a little tiny, tiny little spider that just came down onto the microphone, and then the AC came on, and I was trying to keep it from blowing away because I know it was trying to go somewhere good. And then I leaned out on the space bar. So I'm sorry. That actually was a chill song. I was trying to think of like what that sampling was going on in there. So I'll have to look that up. But thank you, Andrew. Appreciate you calling. So I got like a half hour left and I really don't know where to go. So I think I'm going to do some Bobby Darin. But before, thanks for tuning in. You're listening to WMPG Gorham Portland, University of Southern Maine. Feels really good to be back in here. I'm not good with making plans, so I'm terrible at, you know, trying to sub for people. But I called in today and I ended up here. So it feels really good to just literally walk into the house with a door code, of course, but feels really good to be back. So if you want to see me, meet me, or just hang out and have some good times while the summer is in full swing, I will be at Navori Res July 31st, which is the last Freaky Friday of the month with DJ Supa. I know I think he does mostly reggae. So I'm not really sure what's going to happen. Oh my God, the spider is on my face. Oh my God. It's really tiny. Luckily, I don't care. Like, bugs don't bother me. Oh my God. What are you doing? Hi, little buddy. Okay. So yeah, I'll be there for that one. But we do have one tomorrow night, and I believe it is, hold on, Spicy Chili and Helen. So that should be fun. I love Helen. Helen's such a good person. I don't really have much else to say right now. I'm getting pretty smoked and tired. So, I got a long day, a long weekend. I like narrowed it down to only working like 2 shifts of bartending a week. So that's like more than enough, but I'm doing 3 this week. So that's that. Let's continue the music until I think of something else like that's fun to say. So, Delicatessen, Onomatopoeia. Okay. This is Bobby Darin. The song is called More, and I love Bobby Darin. I like this song at least. Okay, here we go.

right. That was, the song is called Wasn't Looking, and that's by this artist named Eliza. And I totally forgot about that song, and I was like, holy shit. Beautiful, sexy, amazing. Don't know much about her. Don't know anything about her, actually. But that song, I think that came out, yeah, that was like 2018. But yeah, she's great. So check her out. We got about 10 minutes left here, folks. Thank you, Rick, for calling in. Haven't heard your voice in a while, so that was nice. Feeling good here, feeling fresh. Like I've had a good time off, but it feels good to be back. Like I said, we got Freaky Fridays coming up tomorrow. It's Spicy Chili Girl, and Helen at Freaky Fridays at Navari Res. I haven't been there in a while, so I'm excited to be there on the 31st. I'm really plugging myself here. It's going to be fun. It's going to be hot. It's going to be steamy. It's going to be great. So yeah, I hope everyone's doing well. I know it's been, everybody's been talking about it. Just been, we're all just trying to stabilize constantly. And I think it takes a lot out of us all. And we're all going through some weird fucking crisis in one way or another, whether we're talking about it or not. So I think it's just like, got to find some joy. And this radio station is one of those places where I think it's such a creative outlet for everybody. And it feels good when you can resonate with what's playing. So I really appreciate being here. So I think I'm going to play I just think every song by Judy Garland is sad, but what a beautiful voice and beautiful, beautiful person. So I'm going to play this song called Come Rain or Come Shine. And it's one of my favorites by her. So cry away.

Okay. That was more energetic this time around. I don't know why. It's just her voice makes me cry. It's just so good. If I sounded like her, I would be singing every minute of every hour. So, yeah, those wildfires, am I right? God, it feels good to not have that in the air, but Jesus Christ, my eyes were like coming out of my head and like, I felt like it was in my throat. And I remember waking up, I had all like my blinds closed and I was like, why is it so yellow in here? Like why? And I was like, oh yeah, that's right. It's about that time of year when we get those crazy wildfires. So, this next song goes out to Planet Earth. And the song is called Sweet Love for Planet Earth. And it's by this band called the Fuck Bottoms. Not really sure how that goes. And, you know, it's very, it's quite the dichotomy. But it's a really beautiful song. And it's like 9 minutes long. And I think we've got Sam from DJ Moonstone, Lunar Landing Zone, is up next, if I'm correct. And thank you again for joining me this radio hour and a half, and I'll be around, so you'll probably hear me again sometime, and it might be more planned. So you can follow me on Radio Yayas on Instagram if you'd like. No biggie. I'm not really getting on social media at all, so but I make exceptions once in a while. Okay, everybody have a great night. Have a lovely, keep having days of joy in your summer. Gotta milk it for all it's worth, especially when God, I hope Sam's showing up. I don't see him. Uh-oh. Yeah, it's the comedian tonight, he was basically like, wow, you know, Maine's kind of funny. It's like you guys are like, let's all just get fucking drunk because you got like 1 month out of the year where it's not like freezing cold. I mean, that was kind of an exaggeration, but at the same time, I think that's what happens in like New England towns. It's like, or anywhere that's cold, you're like, let's fucking party. I haven't really been partying, but I've been partying in my own way, so. All right, well, I'll shut up now. The song is called Sweet Love for Planet Earth, and it's very soothing, so I hope everyone falls asleep to it. But then wakes up for Sam if he shows up. Yikes. Okay, bye. Have a good night. Love ya.

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Well, hello to Larry Stevenson, singing about the Knoxville boy. We've all been a Knoxville boy from time to time, no matter where we find ourselves. And we're here at WMPG, Hardly Strictly, on this Friday morning. Hi, how are you? I'm Fred. I'm the host and presenter of this program. And this is volume 531 of Hardly Strictly. We feature bluegrass and Americana music, roots, folk, acoustic music, that kind of thing. And we serve it all up for a little while every Friday morning for you here at WMPG. Thanks for being part of this, and let's get to the music.

Caroline, the Teenage Queen, and well, that song was written at a different time and a different place, and well, what can I say? It's probably not what we're looking for these days, but the past is the past, and if we ignore it, we don't improve. Hardly Strictly number 531 is here, and oh, I was about to go on a long rant about AI. I'm not against AI, no, but recently had some experience because this program is a podcast available wherever you can subscribe to podcasts, pretty much. And there's an uptick from a couple of locations that were clearly mining the commentary and clearly mining the music choices and so forth. And I had the notion that I just start reading nonsense and trying to train the AI on that. Then it occurred to me that, well, folks might not be able to differentiate the nonsense from the real thing. So still working on it, that idea, but everything we do is building on what came before, and I guess that's the way of the world. Don't have to be happy about it, and I understand that current knowledge and facility and aptitude builds upon that which came before. I think I said that, but no need to be stealing, especially from a little podcast or a little radio program. Anyhow, I'm trying to fully form my thoughts about being pirated or being a trainer for large language models that really have nothing to do with me. And I guess I'll just leave it at that. Let's hear some more music here on Hardly Strictly number 531.

0: We met, Tim and I met 22 years ago at the Grass Valley Festival.
1: It was exactly that long ago. Thank you. Kenny Baker is on everybody's mind because he passed away just a little over a week ago. And he was such a great instrumentalist and a great personality in the music. And he was Bill Monroe's address book. He remembered all the pickers, and when Bill needed a new guitar player, a banjo player, a bass player, he would recommend the guy. He'd say, "Remember that guy from Colorado?" Mark Hembry got that job. Anyway, we're going to play one of the songs that he helped Bill write called Jerusalem Bridge.

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Well, that one got away from me, didn't it? First of all, Red Rocks. I'm told it's a beautiful venue. You've never been there, but you know that when artists get out there to play, they know it's special time. And they bring their A game. And in that case, it was Billy Strings back in 2021, one of the first forays into live music after the pandemic. And they uncorked Dear Mr. Fantasy, followed up by the Dead Tune there. And thanks to Billy Strings, as always. You know, people say kind of riding the Billy Strings train pretty hard. And I say, well, yeah, because it's good stuff. And it's very inventive and melodic and also pays tribute to the work that came before. So thanks to Billy Strings and all the folks in the band for that medley of songs right there. It's Hardly Strictly number 531.

Well, that's a later iteration of the Seldom Seen Band. And we heard the Kentucky Waltz right there. We heard Dale McCurry's band. Before that, Raising Appalachia. And just like that, it's the end of the radio program. Don't know what to tell you, except thanks for listening. And I enjoy putting these shows together for you, and hopefully you like it or some of it, or maybe a little bit more than some of it. Tell your friends and tell them to come back here to Hardly Strictly at WMPG. Remember, if you heard something you didn't like, get over it. If you heard something you like, you're welcome, and I will see you next week.

0: heard a story of how an engine went to glory over 50 years ago on this same line. It was steaming 4K, and there were men who needed saving.
1: House. Freedom. Tech. Yeah.
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1: Yes, indeed. 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Rhizo Radio. You are listening to 90.9 WMPG Gorham, Portland. Good morning. It is 4 a.m. and it's time for the Friday Morning Theater Cruise with your DJ, Pistol Pete.

Yes, indeed. A great way to start the show. That's from the Stephen Schwartz's musical Godspell. Came out in 1970 off Broadway. Broadway Bill played that played a song from Godspell last week. I think he played In the Willows. And I was like, oh, yeah, Stephen Schwartz, Godspell. Gotta have some more. The opening number to Godspell. Prepare ye the way of the Lord. Good morning to you. As Bill says, this is a way too early Friday morning theater cruise. DJ Pistol Pete will be at the helm today. July the 17th. Good morning to you. Thank you again, Fred, for his lovely show, Hardly Strictly. You can hear Hardly Strictly on the overnights every Friday, 2:30 to 4 a.m., right before the Friday morning theater cruise. Fantastic stuff here from Stephen Schwartz. Listening to that number and preparing for the show, I kind of got in a Stephen Schwartz kick. He followed up Godspell. Godspell was 1970. 1972, he followed that up with the musical Pippin, another popular sort of funky, awesome musical. Let's hear the opening number to Pippin here and get our theater cruise underway.

Yes, good stuff. The first couple of numbers from the musical Pippin hit off Broadway in 1972. Corner of the Sky. We heard there that was the character Pippin, the son of the Emperor Charlemagne. He's waiting. I call those the waiting for life to begin songs. You know, the here I am. I'm meant for bigger things. Gosh, just give me a chance. I find this a very popular theme in Broadway musicals, this, you know, usually in the opening of a show, or maybe not always in the opening of the show, there's a character who says, now this is my time. And I always refer to those as waiting for life to begin songs. So that was from the musical Pippin. Good stuff. Stephen Schwartz, of course, we opened the show with Godspell, and then we played some songs from Pippin. Also Stephen Schwartz. Stephen Schwartz, I feel like he's maybe not so quietly, but I think he is quiet. I'll call it quietly, under the radar, sort of one of the most prolific Broadway composers kind of all time. For some, in my opinion, I don't feel like he gets the same credit as like the Sondheims, et cetera, or like the Lin-Manuel Mirandas. You know, everyone knows those guys' name, but I feel like if you asked a random person on the street who wrote the musical Wicked, I don't know if people would say immediately, that's Stephen Schwartz. But this guy has got a resume almost 50 years long now. Fantastic stuff. Stephen, well, we're going to keep the Stephen Schwartz stuff going. Let's hear one more from Pippin before. Oh, let's see. What should we do? What should we do? See, this is a dialogue between you and me. Let's actually, I had another song from Pippin queued up, but let's move on to another Stephen Schwartz musical. Feels like the time is right. It was it's actually a famous flop from 1976. His next effort was called The Baker's Wife. And it suffered massive behind-the-scenes drama, never actually made it to Broadway. People were getting fired, but it did become a cult hit among theatergoers, they say. I enjoyed it. I love the music, and hopefully you will, too. Let's play a couple of songs from The Baker's Wife, a 1976 famous flop from Stephen Schwartz. We're going to open this up. It's a French musical. It's a French cafe. It's perfect for, like, a morning with you and me here, sitting here listening to some show tunes. And this opening number sets the scene for The Baker's Wife. This musical is about the mundane of human life, the routines that can be unexpectedly transformed in a minute. So let's hear the opening number to The Baker's Wife, sung by the character Denise.

0: fantastic. Always love an accordion, too, in a Broadway song. The opening number to The Baker's Wife. See what I mean? That beautiful melody. I could listen to that song all day. Fantastic. Stuff from The Baker's Wife. The famous flop from 1976. Stephen Schwartz at the composing table there. Let's hear a couple more from The Baker's Wife before we get on to some other stuff. Not surprisingly, The Baker's Wife does deal with a baker and his wife and their relationship and what happens to them. Baker's name is Emil, and the baker's wife's name is Genevieve. Let's hear from both of them. They've moved to a new town and setting up shop. And let's see what happens there. And a couple more numbers here from The Baker's Wife.
1: You do like it here, don't you, Genevieve?
2: Yes.
1: What, you really like it?
2: I really like it.

Fantastic. Aria about bread. Gosh, I love the show tunes because any subject is on the table. You're never going to hear a pop song about bread. From The Baker's Wife, the name of that number was, understandably, bread. Good morning to you. It is 4:28 on a Friday morning. My voice is warmed up. I can see from the window of the DJ studios, the sun is just about to rise. I love these early summer mornings when the sun, in Maine especially, when the sun can rise almost before 4:30. Fantastic stuff. Good morning to you, DJ Pistol Pete, at the helm of the Friday Morning Theater Cruise. Thank you for joining. Thanks for coming over. Thanks for hanging out, listening to some show tunes with me. It's been great. We've had some fun with Stephen Schwartz this morning. I didn't intend to fill the entire first half hour with Stephen Schwartz, but there you are. We started off way back at 4 a.m. We heard Godspell. We heard Prepare Thee the Way of the Lord. Then we heard two songs from Pippin, which was Magic to Do and Corner of the Sky. Excuse me, Corner of the Sky. Incidentally, Corner of the Sky also became sort of a its own like pop hit. The Jackson 5 covered Corner of the Sky, Johnny Mathis, Dusty Springfield, among others. Show tunes entering the pop genre, love it. And then a couple from The Baker's Wife. We're actually three songs from The Baker's Wife, the 1976 Stephen Schwartz musical that was a famous flop that has become a cult classic. We heard Chanson, which is the opening number. That was lovely. And then we heard Merci Madame, where we got introduced to the main characters, the baker and his wife. And then, of course, Bread, when the townspeople just love their bread. Excellent stuff here on a Friday morning in WMPG. Now, I did actually say that Baker's Wife was a flop, never made it to Broadway. It did hit London's West End in the late 80s, but has never made it to Broadway as of yet. Good stuff here. Thank you, Stephen Schwartz. I did mention when I was playing songs from Pippin that a popular theme, right, what you hear a lot when you go see a Broadway show, you'll hear young characters sing what I like to refer to as a waiting for my life to begin kind of song. You know, they list the things they want to do and I'm made for better things, all that kind of stuff. And to demonstrate how popular this is, let's play a couple of numbers that sort of embody this theme. Let's pull up, let's see here, it's a musical adaptation of Little Women, came out, I believe, in 2005, premiered on Broadway in 2005. This number is going to be sung by the character Joe, sort of an act one finale, and we'll hear what she has to say here on the Friday Morning Theater Cruise.

0: Don't you have the urge to get there?
1: Where?
0: Don't you want to be on top? Don't you want to be an idol?
1: Me?
0: People screaming when they meet you.
1: What for?
0: Own a caddy and a chauffeur.
1: What?
0: Money that'll never stop.
1: Money? Do you mean people would pay me just for singing?

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1: I'd like to send my brother Benji to college, someplace good.
0: One Yale.
1: And not just Benji. Gee, if I have a lot of money, I'd like to send all the children and grown-ups in Cullen County, Virginia to college.
0: Kid, it's your money.
1: Money?

0: Yes, but in the right hands, money can be a blessing. Come on, don't you want to make millions of people happy? Stoves, schools, scholarships. Think big. The Ford Foundation. The Rockefeller Foundation. The... Hold it! How about the Tilda Mullen Foundation?
1: The Tilda Mullen Foundation?

0: position. 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I never had a group of friends before. I promise that I'll make y'all proud.
1: Let's get this.

0: Man, whoa, the energy is flowing. Not gonna give up my shot. Alexander Hamilton singing there from the musical Hamilton. Woo! Good stuff here on the Friday morning theater cruise. Let's take a break. I need to cool down a little bit. Need to get some water. Need to catch my breath. Let's hear a word from the station, and then we'll get back into this the show tunes right after these messages.
1: What is Jewish music? There are many answers to that question. Tune in to WMPG from 6:30 to 8:30 on Sunday mornings to explore some of the possibilities. Our show, the Sunday Simcha, is a joyous celebration of Jewish music, just like the name says. So join our rotating cast of DJs, Ben Naftali, Hillel, and me, Barbara, and enjoy. Again, that's Sunday Simcha at 6:30 to 8:30 every Sunday. It's worth getting up for.
2: I'll go see a play with no singing and dancing to get in the way. Theater is language, and that should be all. Music belongs at the Carnegie Hall. As far as I know, to write, mount, and open a musical show.

I hate musicals. Gosh, never thought I'd see the day when the musical Ruthless came out in 1992, an off-Broadway spoof of Broadway. That was the character Lita Encore singing, I hate musicals. Well, we're going to change Lita Encore's opinion. What do you think? Lita Encore in that number sings, I hate musicals. I bet you there's a couple people out there who think. They don't know. They think they don't like musicals. But let's try and convince them that they may be a little misguided. Okay, so let's try this. About 2 months ago when I started subbing for Broadway, Bill, I played a song from Dames at Sea. It was called Choo Choo Honeymoon, and it started out with the lines, something old, something new, something borrowed, something blue, and it was a song about a honeymoon. That phrase I just mentioned is obviously associated with weddings, and on your wedding day, the bride's supposed to have something old, something new, something borrowed, something blue. And when I first got introduced to this concept back when I was a kid, a teenager in the 80s and 90s. And I grew up in New Jersey, so the radio stations came out of New York, and there was a station in New York at that time, 102.7 WNEW. New Jersey or New York listeners out there who grew up there will recognize this, or of a certain age will know this station. And they used to do a thing. This is where I got introduced to the phrase. They would say, oh, it's time to do something old, something new, something borrowed, something blue. And they would play a song, an old song, a new song, a borrowed song, and a blues song, which is where I got introduced to that phrase, and I got introduced to that concept. I thought it was always pretty neat. And when I heard that song from Dames at Sea way back when, I was like, oh, that'd be kind of fun. So let's do that now. Let's play. I've got sort of like sets of three here. We're going to do a set of three of old songs, a set of three new songs, set of three borrowed songs. I'll explain what that is later. And a set of blues songs. We'll stretch the genre of musical theater. We'll see how varied musical theater it is. And we'll hopefully show Lita Encore how wrong she is to hate musicals. Are you with me? I think this will be fun. Let's start with the old. We're going to start this set out with a song from the musical Showboat. And then we'll see what other old songs we can sort of play for you from the musical Showboat.

Hanging out with a bad, bad man from any Get Your Gun here on the Friday Morning Theater Cruise. Good morning to you. How is your morning going? How are you with this lovely Friday, July 17th. Holy moly, it's July, Ray. July 17th here. The time is 4:59 and 20 seconds. I need to tell you that you are listening to 90.9 WMPG Gorham, Portland, and this show, as always, is the Friday Morning Theater Cruise, hosted today by DJ Pistol Pete. Bill, the senior captain, will be back next week for his edition of the Friday Morning Theater Cruise. Good morning to you. If you're just joining us, we played some Stephen Schwartz stuff in the beginning. We played some songs about growing up and some ambition. If you want to, if you've missed anything, because I understand not everybody gets up at 4 in the morning, not like us theater nuts, go to the website, wmpg.org, hit the calendar. The last 5 shows of this show and every other show are archived, and you can listen on demand. You only got 5 weeks, but that should be enough time to listen to your favorite shows, including the Friday Morning Theater Cruise. Great to have you with me. Right now, we're in the middle of a little of the theme. Right now is something old, something new, something borrowed, something blue. We just heard 3 old songs, quote old songs. First thing we heard was from the musical Showboat, came out in 1927. We heard Bill, one of my favorites. I did see Showboat in the 90s. I was lucky to be in New York during that time, and there was a revival of Showboat, and I was lucky enough to see that in person in New York. Then we heard Almost Like Being in Love from the 1946, I believe, musical Brigadoon. And then 1947, Annie, Get Your Gun. I think Frank Butler is the name of that character singing, "I'm a bad, bad man." Good stuff here on the Friday Morning Theater Cruise. So those are our old songs, something old, something new. Now we'll hit 3 new songs. We're sort of exploring the genre of musical theater here within this phrase. We're going to hear a couple different themes, different genres here. We're going to hear a sea shanty. This is from a musical called Operation Mincemeat. Came out in 2025. Then we'll hear sort of a singer-songwriter, sentimental, very sad ballad from The Outsiders. And then we'll hear sort of a classic Broadway showstopper from the musical Great Gatsby. All of these musicals have come out in the last 2 or 3 years. So sea shanty, sentimental, sad ballad, showstopper. We'll round out our new songs here on the Friday Morning Theater Cruise. Okay.

0: Who's the school teacher?
1: This is Nick Carraway.
0: I see you looking at my cuff buttons. Finest specimens of human molars.
2: Who was that?
1: That's Meyer Wolfsheim. He fixed the World Series. You can meet anyone at these parties.

0: Yes, indeed. From The Great Gatsby, the musical came out in 2024. That is New Money. Well, if you're just joining us and wondering what the heck is going on, we just played three new songs. We're having some fun with the theme, something old, something borrowed, and something old, something new, something borrowed, something blue. We played some old songs, and then we just finished a set there of three very, very, very new songs. We started off with a song from Operation Mincemeat, which sort of a goofy screwball plot based on a real story. We'll get to that maybe in subsequent shows here. There's a lot to unpack with the musical Operation Mincemeat. But for today, we'll just mention that we played a sea shanty, essentially, called Sail On Boys. And then we played a song from the 2024 musical Outsiders. A very sad, emotional, touching numbers called Stay Gold. And then wrapped it up with sort of a traditional Broadway blockbuster, New Money, from The Great Gatsby musical, which premiered on Broadway in 2024. Good stuff here on the Show Tunes show, the Friday morning theater cruise. Good morning. I'm so glad you're with me. It'd be very lonely without you here on the Friday morning theater cruise. So I love that we're sitting here together on a Friday morning in July, listening to some show tunes, talking some stuff, getting introduced to some old, meeting some old friends, and meeting some new stuff as well. Oh, let's quickly do the weather. It's going to be a nice hot one today. In the morning, skies will be completely sunny. Temperatures will climb steadily up to about 73 degrees by noon, increasing throughout the day till about 80 degrees here in southern Maine. And tonight, continued sunshine through the evening, clear skies, mostly 70. Tomorrow, we got a couple of rain showers in the morning, it looks like, with the clearing skies in the afternoon. Sunday, the sunshine will return with a high of 76 on Sunday. There's your WMPG weather report. What are we doing here? We did the old. We did the new. Like I said, we're vamping on this theme of something old, something new, something borrowed, something blue. We did the old. We did the new. Let's go to the borrowed. And what I mean by borrowed is a song, this happens often, that was written for show one, over time, and doesn't get used in show one, over time gets put back like in the kitty and comes out and reemerges in show two. I'll tell you what I mean. When I was in college, our theater club did a production of Anything Goes. Anything Goes. Great, lovely musical. And that's when I was introduced to the song, It's Da Lovely. However, It's Da Lovely, which we're going to hear in a second, was not written for Anything Goes originally. It was written for a Cole Porter musical called Red Hot and Blue way back in 1936, but then was recycled during a 1962 revival of Anything Goes. It would prove to be so popular that there it sticks. So if you go to see a production of Anything Goes today, you'll see, you'll hear It's Da Lovely in the show Anything Goes, but originally written for another musical. Something Borrowed. We're into the Something Borrowed stuff here. Let's listen to It's Da Lovely from Anything Goes.
1: The skies are clear. If

Well, you see what I mean? A song written for one show has a new life in another show. Good stuff here. It's the lovely From Anything Goes. Let's go to our next borrowed song. The musical The Last 5 Years, written by Jason Robert Brown. We played songs from the last 5 years on this show. There's a character named Jamie. Sort of a two-parter musical. Jamie is the male love interest. He gets introduced in this musical called, I believe the name of his opening number is called Sheik's a Goddess. But originally, Jason Robert Brown had written a song called I Could Be in Love with Someone Like You. That was the original number written for Jamie's character. It ended up getting shelved for one reason or another, and it was replaced with this Sheik's a Goddess song that Jamie sings to open up the show. But Jason Robert Brown loved the melody so much he kept it, and his new musical is titled Honeymoon in Vegas, and he repurposed that melody to use for this song called I Love Betsy. So it's sort of a repurposed melody left over from the last 5 years, comes out in Jason Robert Brown's new musical, Honeymoon in Vegas.

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As a teacher I've been learning, you'll forgive me if I boast, and I've now become an expert on the subject I like most. Getting to know you.

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I know I was, and I'm sure you were singing along with that lovely number, Getting to Know You from The King and I. What we're doing, if you're just joining us, we're doing a little vamp or a little, we're having a little fun with the phrase, something old, something not. Something old, something new. Come on, Pete. Something borrowed, something blue. We are in the borrowed section. So we started off that two-song set with a song from, what was it, Honeymoon in Vegas, as I Love Betsy. Then we followed that up with Getting to Know You from The King and I. Yes, the song Getting to Know You wasn't originally written for The King and I. It was actually written for South Pacific, if you can believe it, with slightly different words. It was originally written for the character of, what's her name, Nellie. Ensign Nellie in South Pacific, the words, or it was more of a love song for Nellie, and it was called Suddenly Lovely. And I think you can hear that, you know, the Suddenly Lovely, blah, blah, blah, blah, blah, blah, blah, blah. But in the end, Rodgers and Hammerstein cut that number and replaced it with I'm in love with a beautiful guy. Life goes on. They're creating The King and I. They remember that melody. They repurpose that melody. And we get that classic, Getting to Know You. Some borrowed songs here on the Something Old, Something New, Something Borrowed, Something Blue segment of the Theater Morning, Friday Morning Theater Cruise. I always say Theater Morning Theater Cruise. It's the Friday Morning Theater Cruise. Way too early, as Broadway Bill likes to say. Here every Friday, 4 to 6:30 a.m. Woo! Okie dokie. Something old. We've done the something news. We've done the something borrowed. And now let's go to the something blues. And just a little warning, these songs do get a little sad. Three blues songs. Songs with, you know, I guess my interpretation of what blue means here. It will round out this fun set. First, we'll go to the musical Follies, written by Stephen Sondheim, and we'll see where we'll go from there.

0: Ooh, from the original London cast recording, that is Empty Chairs, Empty Tables. Part of our blue set here on the Friday morning theater cruise. Before that, we heard There's a Fine, Fine Line, right? From the musical Avenue Q. And before that, Follies, Losing My Mind, the Stephen Sondheim musical. Thank you very much. That was a good little, fun little experiment. We did something old, something new, something borrowed, and something blue songs. And I think that was a great success. But, boy, after that, I'm a little, whew, gotta put the tissues away. Let's take a break. Let's take a breather. Let's dry our eyes. We're going to hear some words from the station, and then we'll regroup with maybe something a little more zippy to turn the mood around here as we finish this show. So stay tuned. After this, stay tuned for this word from our station.
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2: In his music vault are blues. Jazz. And country.

is making quite a stink. Is she trying to throw me off the scent? Though she bats her little eyes, is she a killer in disguise? With a diaper full of criminal intent. Greening Patrick is pernicious, with an appetite so vicious, he would bite the hand that

Very good there. That's Steve Martin, of all people, here, lightening the muse after our sort of little blues set there. Steve Martin singing Which of the Pickwick Triplets Did It? That patter song from the lovely TV show Only Murders in the Building. That was from season 3, which was phenomenal. I mean, I think it's a phenomenal series, the Only Murders in the Building series with Selena Gomez and who's the other guy? Oh, my gosh, I'm drawing a blank here. I won't say Martin Short. Anyway, that was season 3, and season 3 took place in sort of, there was a lot of backstage theater scenes. It was set backstage. There was a lot of theater drama, and I loved all the backstage scenes because I always think that's a big hoot. That was sort of my career once upon a time. I was a stagehand, scenery carpenter. I was backstage for many, many, many, many years in the theater. So I love when movies or plays sort of feature the backstage of stuff, because it's sort of a play within a play. Good stuff there from Steve Martin. Good job on that song. Good job with the diction, Mr. Steve. And Steve Martin's got some Broadway chops as well. I don't know if you know, but in 2016, he teamed up with Edie Brickell. Do you remember her? Edie Brickell and the New Bohemians were a band way back in the 90s. But she wrote the lyrics. Steve Martin wrote the music for a musical called Bright Star that premiered on Broadway in 2016, if you can believe it. So Steve Martin, very talented guy. Let's hear a couple of songs from the musical Bright Star, composed by none other than Steve Martin.

Yes, indeed. Banjos on Broadway. Two songs from the musical Bright Star, written by Steve Martin, with the words by Edie Brickell. We heard, what did we heard? Whoa, Mama. And before that, If You Knew My Story. WMPG is on the air thanks to support from the Portland Food Co-op, Portland's only 100% community-owned and democratically governed grocery store. The Portland Food Co-op features products from over 200 local Maine farmers and producers, along with a wide assortment of grocery staples. 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That's portlandfood.coop. Good stuff here on the Friday morning theater cruise. Good morning to you. It is 5:53. Holy moly, we're already almost 2 hours into this thing. Good stuff there. We just heard again from Bright Star, Steve Martin, Banjos on Broadway. What will they think of next? And we haven't even touched movies yet. Oh, the musical theater genre is just so vast. There's not enough time in 2.5 hours to touch it all. Let's head to the movies. In 1937, I believe, there was a movie, a film came out entitled, it was a film, not a musical film, but just a straight film entitled A Star Is Born. Not musical, but it has sent that plot device of a young emerging female star sort of being mentored by a sort of fading male star has been the inspiration for at least three different movies. One in 1954, I believe, 1976, and 2018. We'll hear songs from all of those editions of this movie. A Star Is Born, 1954, Judy Garland starred as the young, upcoming female artist. James Mason was cast as the fading male artist who was going to mentor this young woman. Let's hear a song from that 1954 version of A Star Is Born, starring Judy Garland. The name of this number is called Gotta Have Me Go With You. Let's listen to Judy Garland.

Very good stuff there from the 1954 movie A Star Is Born, starring, of course, Judy Garland. In 1976, I believe it was, another production of A Star Is Born was came out. This one starring Barbara Streisand and Kris Kristofferson. And it's got a more 70s vibe, of course. And so here's a number from that production or film, A Star Is Born.

Yeah, the song titled Evergreen, sung by Barbra Streisand from, I believe, the 1976 Warner Brothers production movie of A Star is Born. You are listening to 90.9 WMPG Gorham, Portland. It is Friday morning, and you are listening to the Friday Morning Theater Cruise. DJ Pistol Pete here at the helm. Bill will be back next week and take you through his version, his edition of The Night Train Friday Morning Theater Cruise. Always good stuff with Broadway, Bill. Bill, if you're listening, how you doing? I used to find it interesting how some movies are so popular and the concept is so popular that it's keeping me being remade and remade and remade. And we're listening to a couple of versions from the movie A Star is Born. Judy Garland starred in a film called A Star is Born in 1954, then Chris Christopherson and Barbra Streisand starred in the same role, same general plot of the emerging female artist, the fading male artist, and a mentorship and a romance ensues. Also in 2018, it was remade again, this time with Bradley Cooper and Lady Gaga in the roles, and new songs as well. Let's hear a song from the 2018 movie, A Star is Born. It's got the more singer-songwriter feel this time.

0: Far From the Shallow Now. The song Shallow from the musical, or the musical film, A Star is Born, starring Bradley Cooper and Lady Gaga. Good stuff there from the movie section of the musical theater. It's not just Broadway. It's Broadway, West End, silver screen, all stuff here in the Friday morning theater cruise. The Maine Women's Lobby has advocated for issues that affect the lives of Maine women and girls for over 40 years. 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

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They'll be screening the World Cup inside while WMPG DJs keep the tunes spinning on the outdoor deck.

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0: Me can.
1: Yes, I can.

0: do a little double shot of Bernadette Peters here on the Friday Morning Theater Cruise. That is, anything you can do, I can do better from when Bernadette Peters joined the cast of Annie, Get Your Gun on Broadway. Before that, we heard a song, Pearl's a Singer, featuring Bernadette Peters as well. Now, that Pearl's a Singer is from a jukebox musical called Smokey Joe's Cafe. I usually stay away from jukebox musicals, I'll be honest. I kind of let Bill handle that. But I made an exception in this case because it's a great song and Bernadette Peters is just phenomenal in my opinion. If you're a Hall of Fame, I'll play you on the show. And then, of course, anything you can do, I can do better. 6:17. Holy moly, you got to get going. Here we got 13 more minutes here before the Breakfast Central, a new show coming up at 6:30. So stay tuned for that. Quickly, we'll just mention the theater schedule. I usually try to have a little more time to do this, but I'll try to run through these. July performances, Singing in the Rain at the Hackmatack Theater in Berwick, Maine, is producing Singing in the Rain currently. The Maine State Music Theater is doing the production of Frozen, right? That's up in Brunswick. The Algonquin Theater is going to open up their production of City of Angels. That starts next Wednesday, I believe, July 23rd, and that runs for a month. Hogfish Opera Company right here in Portland, Maine, is going to premiere their world premiere opera, Holy Unwinding, the weekend of July 22nd, 23rd, 24th at Thompson's Point. More information is under hogfish.com. It's H-O-G-F-I-S-H. The Hill Arts, right there on Munjoy Hill, is going to have a quick production of Be More Chill. That's later in the month, July 31st to August 2nd. Actually, we'll play some more stuff from Be More Chill in 2 weeks when I come back. And, of course, the Lakewood Theater in Madison, Maine is opening up on July 30th their production of Curtains. And let's play a couple songs from Curtains. Curtains is a funny, campy, whodunit musical theater murder mystery kind of show that's one of my favorites. It's written by the Kander and Ebb team, the guys who did Cabaret and Kiss of the Spider Women, etc., etc., Chicago. This is a little more on the campy side. Murder mystery takes place in the theater, right? So you have a theater company, somebody dies, the detectives show up, no one's leaving the theater, someone in here did it. Got that kind of idea. Let's hear a couple songs from the musical Curtains before we say goodbye today.
1: Have no opening night, Miss Harris. We make our entrance after the curtain has fallen on someone else's life.
2: It isn't wrong to be married to one's work, is it?
1: No. No, not at all. Sometimes it's no honeymoon. I love my job. I really do. And if I say so myself, I'm good at it too. I catch the bad guys, well, most of the time. So it's a good life, a perfectly good life, not exactly sublime. When I've finished my work and I crawl into bed, I reflect as I turn out the lights that the day that's to come and the week that's ahead will be lunch counter mornings and coffee shop nights. Lunch counter mornings and coffee shop nights.
2: Well, it's reassuring to have such a dependable schedule, like matinees every Wednesday.
1: Or brisket and broad beans each Thursday.
2: With your friends.
1: Well, I like my pals. The guys on the force. We're not very social. They're all married, of course. Sometimes we go bowling or have a few beers. So it's a fine life, a perfectly fine life. I'd give it 2 cheers. 'Cause sometimes I think at the end of the day, when I've read the last burglar his rights, that the life that I lead is a little bit gray, with its lunch counter mornings and coffee shop nights. Lunch counter mornings and coffee shop nights.
2: But your acting roles, well, don't they make for a change?
1: Oh, Miss Harris, each year from May 23rd to the 12th of June, when I turn my life over to the Swaller Street Players, that's more than a vacation for me. That's an overture of hope. It's the curtain rising on the greatest joy of my life. But the rest of the year, the life that I lead, that's a little bit gray. There are plenty of low days and not many heights. Mostly lunch counter mornings and coffee shop nights. I don't mean to seem forward, but might I walk you home?
2: Oh, I'd be delighted, but you said we're not allowed to leave.
1: Damn.
3: But as a Broadway producer, there's something more important to me than you getting a star turn.
2: What?
3: Me turning a profit. I've never been known as one of those stupid clucks, Elaine.
2: Bambi.
3: Who pisses away a lot of her hard-earned bucks, Elaine.
2: Bambi!
3: But

0: theater is a temple!
1: What? So it should only be filled on Shabbos? Give me a hand, fellas. Very funny, you know what I mean?

it's a business from the musical Curtains being played at the Lakewood Theater later in July. Oh, my time is up. It's 6:26. Thank you very much for joining me. Stephen is here with his show Breakfast Central. It's coming up in the next 2 hours, so stay tuned for him. What we got here? One more song going out to my daughter. She's 7 and a half. She's in the summer camp production today of Mary Poppins. I'm very excited to see that. There's one show only at 12:45 today, and I'll definitely be in attendance for that. So good luck, or should I break a leg to the crew, cast and crew of Mary Poppins over at the summer camp. I will see you in 2 weeks. Broadway Bill here next week. I'll be back in 2 weeks. Thank you very much for your time. Enjoy your weekend.

WMPG, boost time is 6:30 a.m. Good morning, early birds. DJ Watts and New York Mike are spinning a three-hour block of rock music. That's coming up at 2 p.m. before Freaky Fridays. But first, on WMPG, a cavalcade of music variety along with some news stories and trivia, with a special appearance from New England Emmy Award-winning director Tom Bell. It's Breakfast Central.

Good morning, early risers. Adam Silver is anticipating LeBron's decision before revealing the schedule. And everyone in the British media wants to come Thomas Tuchel's head after the loss. This is Breakfast Central.

0: Good morning, early risers. This is Breakfast Central, brought to you by...
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0: All right. Well, welcome to Breakfast Central, a show that features latest headlines and some variety of summer hits and summer jams. Before we get the music going, let's take a look at some of the rest of the programs. At 8:30, we'll be back of morning with Shoshana, followed by Reasonable Music with Jim Penfold. Scientifically Speaking with Bernie will be next at 11:30, followed by Democracy Now! The War and Peace Reports at noon. At 1 o'clock will be Signal Boost for the Classically Curious. And at 2 o'clock, As It Sound with DJ Watts. Plus, for this show, I'm going to showcase some Exotica later in the hour and an important interview with award-winning director Tom Bell. But first, some Arturo Toscanini. This is WMPG.

That was Arturo Toscanini with Grand Canyon Suite No. 1, Sunrise, accompanied by the NBC Symphony Orchestra. Next up will be Deux Arabesques, Leisure 66, Arabesque No. 1, performed by Sonia Bees from Claude Debussy.

That was Hilary Hahn performing Pagani 24 Caprices for solo violin, Opus 1, MS 25. And next up, the Herbert von Karajan performing Holtz, the Planets, Opus 32, 4th, Jupiter,

0: That was Eddie Amos by Carl Jenkins, with some performances by Jody K. Jenkins. This is WMPG, Gorham, Portland, and you're listening to Breakfast Central. But first, I get a word from Lincoln from South by Southwest.
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0: Make sure to tune in to South by Southwest Mondays at 8:30 with Lincoln. For now, here's You and Me by Mutt.

right. What you just heard was Sabato Notte by Mina. Before that, it was Estate by Bruno Martino. Fun fact, Estate is Italian for summer. And before that, Baudelaire by Serge Gainsbourg. And before that, You and Me by Mutt. And I almost forgot for the opening act for today's Breakfast Central. I started off with the Grand Canyon Suite, of course, by Arturo Toscanini. Then Deux Arabesques by Claude Debussy, performed by Sonia. After that, 24 Caprici by for solo violin, Opus 1, MS-25, number 4 in A minor, by Niccolo Paganini, performed by Hilary Hahn. We got Gustav Holst, The Planets, Opus 32, the 4th, Jupiter, the Bringer of Jollity. A classic. And you can see the inspiration from John Williams. And this was in the 1910s. Anyway. All right. For the news of the day that I found interesting, Adam Silver is waiting for LeBron's decision to move to the next teams before setting the new schedule. Let's see. And he was speaking with Andrew Rod Sorkin of CNBC, Squawk Box. And he said, "We have to finish up the schedule, right? And where LeBron plays will affect the schedule. So we'd like him to make his announcement already so we can finish the schedule, because as you might imagine, the teams are calling us, the networks are calling us, and everyone wants to lock the schedule. But it will influence how we set the schedule, how we set opening week, Christmas Day, etc., etc." He also has another quote, "On behalf of the league, I think there's a certain storyline that may be better than others. But I don't want to prejudge it. Let's see what it does." Very interesting. In the same article, it is mentioned, I get it from the Hollywood Reporter, that both YouTube and ESPN are expressing interest in the local rights, local TV rights of the NBA. So, if you're a Celtics fan, watch this space. And that is, at the moment, the short news headline. Now, Stevie Wonder, another star.

0: That was Another Star by Stevie Wonder from the album Songs in the Key of Life, an all-time classic. This is Breakfast Central with me, Stephen Ibendesi, and I got next to me a short film programmer named Noah. Good morning.
1: Good morning. Thanks for having me.
0: All right. So what do you do at the film festival as a programmer?
1: Yeah, so we have the Maine Outdoor Film Fest coming this week in Portland, starting on this next Tuesday night. It's going to be going all week on the Eastern Prom. We've been picking films and watching them and reviewing them for 6 months now, and we have a great lineup of outdoor documentary films, short films and feature-length films to show all week out on the Eastern Prom in the evenings and at the PMA during the day and a bunch of other places around town, so... it's going to be a really fun week and an awesome lineup of films this year for you to check out.
0: Neat. And when it comes to your pick film for the short subject, does it have a theme for the show?
1: The theme is just the outdoors, and it's a huge range of films in that theme. It's a lot of conservation films. It's a lot of outdoor sport films, a lot of outdoor artists that we're featuring. So... kind of a widespread across the outdoors and a lot of different places and beautiful places you're going to see in those films, both here in Maine and all around the entire world. So, yeah, a wide range for sure.
0: Yep, pretty neat. I got more to say on the festival. And I see that Tom Bell is in the house. So, let's transition to another song called Calcutta by Les Baxter Orchestra. We'll be right back.

0: All right, that was Calcutta by Les Spectres Orchestra. And we are back to Breakfast Central with me, Stephen Imadesi. And I got here Tom Bell and Noah from the Outdoor Film Festival. Good morning to both of you.
1: Good morning.
2: Morning.
0: All right, Tom Bell, I have seen the short film Salt Marsh, which I found very introspective, especially involving the environment and the state of the ecosystem, from what I understand. How did you pull out the project in the first place?
1: Well, Salt Marsh is a profile of an artist, Mitchell Razor. Mitchell Razor is my next-door neighbor. Mm. We lived next door to each other for 25 years. And Mitchell knows Lee Ronaldo, the co-founder of the band Sonic Youth. They both share a passion for landscape art. And it was so Mitchell goes down to a salt marsh on the Royal River in the mornings, particularly in the wintertime, and he draws watercolor paintings using a very unusual process. The water freezes. He uses Phragmites, which is a reed, actually an invasive species, and paints with the reed on the marsh. And Lee Ronaldo suggested to Mitchell that he do a little video about the process, explain to people how he works. And Mitchell asked me if I could shoot a video of him working. And I agreed, thinking that maybe I could devote maybe a weekend to this project. I'll go down one day, do some quick interviews, grab some B-roll, and edit it up and get it out into YouTube, and that'd be it. But once I got down there, I saw the cinematic potential of the film. And also, Mitchell said Lee would write an original score. And that I decided to, rather than devoting a weekend to it, I ended up shooting Salt Marsh over three winters.
0: Mm, interesting.
1: And so it was very interesting how the musician here, Lee Ronaldo, it was his idea, and it was the promise of a musical score that caused me to put a lot more work into the film than maybe otherwise.
0: Mm, interesting.
1: Because, you know, for me, music is very important. I see, you know, what the great thing about film is you have an image, a moving image, and then you add music on top of that image. The music doesn't just add the image. The music changes the image. It has a totally different meaning and feeling. And so I asked Lee to send over some examples of some of his music so I can, you know, when you're editing, you just can't edit to silence. You need to edit to some kind of music. So he sent over several pieces of music, and I selected one that was very aggressive, I thought. It was kind of this droney music, had a lot of tension to it. And to me, that was just interesting because you don't think of that kind of tense, droney music. You don't associate that with pastoral landscape paintings. And the music really, I think, because I'm editing to this music, it's shaping the film and the emotion of the film. And because it was drone music, I found that I could actually cut it and move pieces of the music around. Mm-hmm. And, you know, I needed like a beat right here. Well, here's a beat over here. I'll just move it under here. And it was very flexible and ended up creating, in some cases, something kind of entirely new. And so I finished the film. We sent it to Lee. And the idea was he's going to watch this and create a musical score for the film. And I said, you know, I think the music works just as it is. I really kind of fell in love with the music, and he agreed. And because the music that he had sent me had never been published, we were able to call it an original score.
0: Oh, very interesting. Well, you kind of answered some of the questions I was about to say about how the Lee Ranaldo able to capture pretty much the atmosphere, the weight on his, I presume, body of work.
1: Yes, and I think as the film progresses, you know, the music begins very quietly, very gently, and the music just becomes increasingly more tense and anxious. And I think the meaning that's created, remember I said how the meaning of the combination of images and music creates meaning. And I think you see the artist Mitchell repeatedly going down to this place, to a very cold, stormy times of the year. He's painting, and you see he's kind of obsessed about this work. And the other thing I try to do in the film is confuse the viewer, so you're not sure what you're looking at. Are you looking at the drawings? Are you looking at a drone shot? Are you looking at a micro shot, a close-up of the canvas, and disorientate the audience? That was one of my goals. And so I think by the end of the film, I think I managed to capture this sense of obsession the artist has with this area. And you see a drone shot at the end, sort of a closing shot of the moving upward. The drone is moving upward, and you see Mitchell working on this huge canvas, and you see in the snow all these footprints. Actually, first you think maybe the footprints are part of the painting, and then the drone is coming up, and you see this sort of circular pattern of the footprints. And there's so many footprints. You see, this is an artist who is really obsessed with his work, and then you hear his music. I think that. That leaves the. Sometimes I find when the film is over, I watched it at a film festival in Burlington, and then the woman next to me kind of just breathed a sigh of relief. Like, it was like so much tension in the air that was finally released by at the end of the film.
0: Interesting.
1: And it's going to be shown this Saturday at the Maine Outdoor Film Festival. On the Eastern Prom, at part of a film, a series of short films at 8 o'clock. Is that right?
2: Yep. Mm-hmm. Yes.
1: What are some o'clock. Of the other films being shown that evening?
2: Saturday night is an awesome lineup. Tuesday night to Sunday night, there's all great and very different programs of films. But Saturday night, there is we have a film about a hot air balloon maker, another craftsman in his own way, another very artistic film. A film about downhill competitive mountain biking, which is takes on a very different pace and tone. So I think kind of through that program, there's a lot of changes in pace and changes in what you're going to see and activity. It's a really nice 2 hours of films. I think it's a nice wide range to experience and different experiences throughout.
1: And Stephen, I've been to several film festivals with this film and my previous film, An Extraordinary Place, which is the documentary about WMPG. Been to Europe and, you know, other states. And I think people don't realize that some of the best film festivals in the world are right here in Maine. And the Maine Outdoor Film Festival is among them. It's really a great experience with high-quality films, big audiences. Filmmakers are often there talking about their films. I think it's a great opportunity to get away from your cell phone, leave it at home, enough of the 15-second content, and go sit and watch these beautiful films by filmmakers from around the world.
2: And being able to watch them on the Eastern Prom here in Portland, I think, is an experience in itself. There's such an ambience to that space, and when talking about a film like Salt Marsh that is so auditory and such a musical experience, being able to hear it, not just see it, you know, on that Eastern Prom in that coastal space is a really cool experience.
1: What's the audio like on the outdoor theater?
2: Oh, it's not too bad. Yeah, it sounds great out there. sounds awesome. I had a film there last year, and it was the best I ever heard my film after months of editing it. Seeing it out on the prom and hearing it out on the prom in that outdoor space was amazing. So I'm very excited to hear Salt Marsh out there, and you know, minutes away from where the film is taking place. It's going to be very cool.
0: Gotta say, the state of Texas might not be happy about this, considering that they have a South by Southwest. Okay, I got more things to say next, right after Morning Train 925 by Trina Houston. This is WMPG. 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

0: right. Welcome back to the Breakfast Central. And I got Tom Bell, Emmy Award winner, and Noah from the Maine Outdoor Film Festival. Apparently the best one from filmmakers. The state of California and Texas might have a word with us. All right. Well, my question for you, Tom, is how did you capture the, let's say, the weight of the artwork that Mitchell has made with the Phragmites?
1: Yeah, I used several kinds of lenses. One was a, what we call a normal lens or a 50-millimeter lens, which captures what the human eye sees exactly. So I was able to, you know, use, and I photographed rather than use a video. I also used a couple different macro lenses. These are super close-up lenses where I can kind of get the details of and one of the aspects of the of Mitchell's work is that you see little pieces of the salt marsh in the, you know, embedded in the drawing, you know, little seeds from the Phragmites. And some of Mitchell's canvases are like very large. They're like 8-9 feet long. And for that, I used a drone to capture those. And one day, actually, went down to the salt marsh, which is on the Royal River in Yarmouth. It's quite a long trail to get there. I brought a stepladder and filmed Mitch standing on the stepladder. And then one of the most difficult scenes was trying to capture this process of the freezing of the water. And this kind of happens kind of suddenly,

0: kind of a flash. So he paints on the canvas, and it's kind of liquidy, and suddenly starts crystallizing. And it was very, very hard to capture that in the salt marsh. I did that actually in my garage on a very, very cold winter morning. And the idea was to, I filmed with a high speed rate on my camera, and I had lights, a light on the canvas at an angle to try to emphasize the contrast of the ice crystals. And actually, that didn't work. There was too much banding in the video. Banding occurs when you see this sort of a band of shadow across the screen. And what I ended up doing is just using some still frames, photographs from the video, and then using a series of kind of tricks in the editing room to kind of have the sense of movement.
1: Interesting.
0: And sometimes I asked Mitch if I could just take some of the paintings and go down to the salt marsh with the paintings and take some photographs in the setting. And I discovered that, you know, maybe if I just put it here and this reeds here, I'll take a photograph there and then put it against some ice, that I developed some really interesting images of the paintings in sort of a natural environment. Framed by reeds or framed by ice, that was interesting. You know, I filmed this over 3 winters, and I think one of the themes here, actually, when you're working on a documentary, at least when I'm working on, I don't really know what it's about as I'm working on it. I'm kind of, you know, something you kind of discover later on what it is this thing you're doing. And I think one of the things this film does is celebrates winter. And last winter was just a great winter here in Maine, right? And Mitch is obsessed with this area, the salt marsh, and I became obsessed. Every time I went down there, it was different because the salt marsh has a way of the water comes in twice a day and it just kind of clears the canvas for you. Whatever footsteps were there in the snow, they're gone, right? And every time I went there, it's like different, you know, the tide is at a different place, the sun is at a different position in the sky, and I began to really, and there's something very fuzzy about the whole thing. There are no like hard edges, it's all very weirdly blurry, I discovered, say, what is it like at 4 in the morning, right, what's it like at 4:30, and I'll go down there, and then what's it like right before dusk, and I discovered that because this area is out on a peninsula, that whether it's in the morning or evening, the sun is always on the other side of the river, which is interesting. And I also discovered that you need wind, that if you don't have wind, the phragmites doesn't move, and actually the images look like a still image. And so remember that that blizzard we had in the end of February in Maine. I said, what's it like down there in the blizzard? And I walked down to the salt marsh and brought my tripod, and it was this trail that goes through the woods, and it was kind of hard going, actually. The wind had pushed up the snow and it was quite deep, and I finally got down to the salt marsh, and I discovered that it was so windy that it was shaking the tripod, and I couldn't get a good image. And then I went back into the woods, when I was protected by the trees, I was able to shoot out at the salt marsh from inside the woods, and there was enough protection there. I was able to catch nice images of the phragmites just kind of really moving kind of very aggressively in the wind. Really nice image. And then the ice was very interesting. Ice coming in and coming out. I went down several times trying to capture images of the ice coming into the Royal River, and that ice course looks different depending upon the skies. So that was interesting to learn. I really enjoyed those parts of the filmmaking process, just going down there, being by myself, and learning about this very quickly changing, beautiful environment.
2: Yeah, and as someone who got to reviewed a film and screened it, one of the things that gripped me right away is a lot of winter films and a lot of winter documentaries, you end up on ski mountains and, you know, in these grand landscapes. And especially being from Portland in southern Maine, it can be bleak in the winter. And to see a space that we all are around, you know, in Yarmouth and driving by all the time, and to see that bleak space in such a beautiful lens was really gripping and really sucks you into the film, especially as a Portland local. It's a harsh landscape in Cumberland County, especially in winter, and to capture that harsh landscape and make something beautiful out of it is really unique. And I also think it's what's unique about this film is there's many films about artists, but to really capture the essence of an artist, you have to make a film that is art itself. You know, you can't just capture the art that they're making. You have to put them in an artistic context, and the aerials especially are the perfect way to capture his art. You need that scope and you need that perspective of the marsh, and the way that you put him in the marsh. You know, the marsh is as much a character as the artist is through the film, and the relationship between the two of them is really beautiful and definitely sucks you into the experience of it.
0: Thank you. And I lived in Alaska for several years, nearly a decade, in Siberia for a year. It's been a winter in right Siberia. And I love these sort of harsh environments that are way out there, that you feel very isolated and seem wild. And it was so surprising to me that I could find that environment and feel that experience right in Yarmouth, Maine.
2: I also think the editing is also a huge piece of that artistic experience, and so many times in documentary now we have a tendency to cut quickly between shots and try to keep a film moving by, you know, rapid cutting, and your ability in this film to stay in a shot and sit in some of these aerial shots and really experience kind of the tableau that you're looking at is really a beautiful thing, and to, you know, sink into some of these shots with the music is very unique.
0: Right, the editors, you want to cut fast because you want to hold people's attention, right? But why do I need to hold people's attention? We're listening to some beautiful music by Lee Ranaldo. Just listen to the music and absorb the images. There's one shot in the beginning, this sort of rising drone shot. You see Mitchell in the water, and it's very, very long. And initially, when I first edited that, I had some audio of Mitchell talking about his art as the music is going up, because, well, if I want to do that in a documentary, you come on your B-roll with for your interview. And I thought, what if I just drop that audio of Mitchell, right, and just listen to the music? And I noticed when I did that I saw more, things that I didn't see before in that image I saw, because when your mind is working to understand what a person is saying, there's just less capacity there to kind of look at an image and hear the music.
1: Interesting. Let's see. I got these of you. You got about 90 seconds left each. So, Tom Bell, your takeaway for the short.
0: Takeaway?
1: Yeah.
0: Is I'm just looking forward to just going to the festival. It's just like a great experience to go watch the work of other filmmakers. I find that the creativity you see by local independent films is just so different from what you're normally getting on television or the motion pictures or your cell phone, right? And I find that often I feel inspired to work on other projects after seeing these festivals. It's just a great experience for me personally, and I hope some listeners come out to the Maine Outdoor Film Festival and see some of these great films.
1: Interesting. Noah, your thoughts?
2: Yeah, I'm just excited. We've been curating this collection of films for 6 or 7 months now, and just very excited to be able to show it to everyone and show these programs and how these films interact with one another each evening, and the relationships between them. Each film takes you to a different beautiful place, and some just in Maine, places that you'll recognize, and places in every corner of the world that you won't. And to have that familiarity and then that newness, I think, is going to be a very cool experience. I promise you will leave with a new trip planned and somewhere you want to go and some place you want to see after each one of these programs. It's going to be a really fun week.
0: Stephen, I was wondering, we've talked a bit about Lee's music and how important it was. Do you think maybe a little bit later on in your program we can give the audience a little example of what that music sounds like?
1: Let's see. I got one song from him, Mountains of the Moon, that I would play come next.
0: Next? Okay.
1: Yep. Also performed by Lisa Hennigan. I wonder if it is the appropriate. We'll see.
0: Okay, well, thank you for letting us on the show. It was great.
2: Yeah. Thank you so much.
1: Yep. I'd like to thank Tom Bell and Noah Keith for today's program. Mountain of the Moon will be next, right after this message from Spicy Chili Girl involving Freaky Fridays.
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4: This Friday is all about losers. I'm Spicy Chili Girl, and I'll be live at Novari Res on Friday playing the indiest, grooviest, movingest songs from your favorite World Cup losers from Cabo Verde, Mexico, Colombia, South Africa, South Korea. So swing by Novari Res from 5 to 7 p.m. on Friday to hang out with great people with great music.
1: All right, make sure to tune in to tonight's The Freaky Friday at 5 to 7 with Spicy Chili Girls and Helen Crimmins from the Crit Escape. 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This is Breakfast Central, and here's Mountains of the Moon by Lee Ronaldo and Lisa Hennigan.

0: 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All right. You're listening to Breakfast Central. You just heard Vicente Amigo, El Mandaito, parentheses Bulerias. And up next will be Radio by Meta 5. Before that, I would like to say that on July 21st, the screening that the Salt Marsh will be screened at the Maine Outdoor Film Festival on July 21st. That will be on a Tuesday. Along with other outdoorsy short films, curated by the short film programmer Noah Keats. And now let's go with Meta 5.
1: Lucky.
2: Bye.

right. You just heard Jukebox by Fred Bousquet-Guillonnier. Sorry for the butchering. Before that, Fifth City by Loretta Lynn, a classic. And Meta 5, the band performing Radio, the Meta version. I would like to make a quick correction that the Thought Marcher will premiere at the Auto Film Festival not on the 21st, but on the 18th, so tomorrow. I presume at the Eastern Promenade. So Thought Marcher will premiere at the Eastern Promenade July 18th on a Saturday. But the festival will continue on the Pinimus throughout the next week, especially on a Tuesday. Just for a quick update. For now, well, I got more things to say coming up next right after this song.

All right, that was Fascination by Alphabeat. Well, it seems that Shoshana is in the house. And she's ready for the moment. In the meantime, for the weather, currently in our area is 60 degrees, or if I could rephrase it, 66 degrees under cloudy skies, a few clouds. So today will be mostly sunny, highs in the lower 80s, northwest winds around 10 miles per hour with gusts up to 20 miles per hour. And tonight will be mostly clear in the evening, then partly cloudy, lows in the upper 50s, light and variable winds. And Saturday, partly sunny in the morning, then mostly cloudy with isolated showers in the afternoon, patchy smoke in the morning, then areas of smoke in the afternoon, highs in the upper 70s, south winds around 10 miles per hour with gusts up to 20 miles per hour, increasing to 15 to 20 miles per hour with gusts up to 35 miles per hour in the afternoon, chance of rain 20%. And that's the short weather of the day. Well, up next will be showcase of Maine singer-songwriters on Back of Morning with Shoshana. And she's about to interview a very special guest at 9 a.m. at the earliest. And for another correction, the next Saturday will be the screening of Saltmarsh. Again, sorry for the delay. So next Saturday, the 25th of July, will be the screening of Saltmarsh. And of course, if you're interested in to go to the festival that most filmmakers seem to love, today I learned, it's going to start at July 21st on a Tuesday. And if you really wanted to see Saltmarsh, you got to wait a little longer till the 25th. I hope you're going to enjoy it. Well,

Either way, we are closer to the end again. And if you're interested in most of my selections, there are plenty of an assortment of shows that you might be interested. If you're more into country, tune into South by Southwest with Lincoln, 8:30 Monday. If you're more classically curious, Signal will be coming up today at 1. If you're more into, let's say, a little bit of everything, we get a crazy selection on Freaky Fridays tonight at 5. And this has been a WMPG production. I'm Stephen Ibendesi. Last song is Ojo Así by Shakira. And have a fantastic morning.

Good morning. You are listening to Back Cove Morning, a show featuring folk, country, and other acoustic music, plus local features. My name is Shoshana, and I look forward to bringing you music for the next hour and a half.

The Portland Drawing Survey is a magazine that compiles drawings from people living in Maine. Sharing drawings with one another opens us up to new ways of seeing, moving, and thinking. Take time to draw today and check out the magazine at Strange Maine and Bold Magazine Shop. WMPG has a pair of tickets for the band Trampled by Turtles with special guest Richie Mitch and the Coal Miners at Thompson's Point on Sunday, July 26th at 6 p.m. Minnesota's Trampled by Turtles has crossover appeal that has landed them the number one spot of Billboard's bluegrass charts on every record they've released while playing marquee festivals like Coachella and Lollapalooza. Seattle's Richie Mitch and the Coal Miners open the show. I invite you to call for these free tickets in a few moments when I start the music. Please don't call until I start the music. The number to call is 780-4909, and I will tell you when. My name is Shoshana, and this is Back Cove Morning, and here's what we have planned for today. I will play a sampler of music by Maine singer-songwriters, and we also will have an interview with Chris Clark, who runs the excellent summer concert series on Portland's Western Promenade. Summer in Maine is a musical feast, and you never have to spend a penny to enjoy the outdoor concerts that take place all over the Portland area, as well as elsewhere in the state. The Western Prom Series is one of the best, and it's in a spectacular setting, so we'll hear all about it. Okay, let's get started with Maine artists. We are going to start with a cut from an album that features one of the most famous singers ever to come from Maine, Dick Curless, with his song Tombstone Every Mile. And when I start playing it, feel free to call to get your free tickets to Trampled by Turtles. The number is 780-4909.

We have a winner for the tickets, the free tickets to Trampled by Turtles. And I'm so happy that Aaron, who won them, also is having his birthday that night. So isn't that awesome? All right. Next up is Isle of Ho by Gordon Block.

0: Well, let me fill you in on what you have been listening to. We are listening to all songs this show that are written by Maine singer-songwriters. We started with Dick Curless and his song Tombstone Every Mile. Then we heard Ilo Ho by Gordon Bach, sung by Trickett, Bach, and Muir. That was followed by Make Room for Me by Susie Burke. And then we heard Portland Town by Schooner Fair, Don't Wait by Carolyn Cotter, and the song we just heard was an oldie, The Two of Us by Melinda Liberty. Now, I have to say, the reason why I played that song, the last one, is because I have a personal history with that song. I fell in love with Portland when I was in my early 20s, but it took me 7 years to get a job here as a newspaper reporter, which was my job at the time. In the interim, I worked at papers, one of the largest papers in the United States, and several smaller ones. I covered all kinds of news and covered state government, New Hampshire, et cetera. I worked in many different places. But it took, for some reason, it was really hard to get an interview at this, at the Maine Sunday Telegram, which was the Sunday paper here at the time. So I finally did, and I finally was considered for a job as a feature writer, but they wanted me to try out for a week. And so I came up here to try out, and my first assignment was to go to Lewiston and interview the singer of that last song, Melinda Liberty. I had a nice interview with her. She's a country singer who had a fair amount of success in the 80s and perhaps afterwards, had several songs that made the charts. So I interviewed her, and then I went to Auburn to, I think it was a Quality Inn bar, to hear her perform that night. And what I remember about that was the Red Sox, it was October, the Red Sox were either in the playoffs or possibly in the World Series, and everybody was watching the game, and nobody, not even the people on her, in her band, really wanted to be at a bar. So there was almost nobody there, and when they took a break, the first thing that the musicians did was ask what the score was. So poor Melinda, but she gave it her all, and I had a nice interview with her, but, I mean, a nice time, you know, watching her, and wrote a story about her, and ultimately got hired by the paper. However, I got so confused going between Lewiston and Auburn that to this day, 40 years later, I still have PTSD every single time I drive there. So there's my story, and now I want to remind you that you are listening to WMPG Gorham Portland. Just a few moments, we will have an interview with Chris Clark, who runs the concert series in the summer on the Western Prom. But first, a couple of announcements. Friends of Congress Square presents free public events and small gatherings in Congress Square Park, an urban public open space in downtown Portland. Learn more at congresssquarepark.org. Oops, not that one.
1: Shape of an L on her forehead.
2: 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I'm Spicy Chili Girl, and I'll be live at Novari Res on Friday playing the indiest, grooviest, movingest songs from your favorite World Cup losers from Cabo Verde, Mexico, Colombia, South Africa, South Korea. 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
0: Okay, we are back. I am Shoshana, and I'm here now with Chris Clark. And Chris, can you tell us about the concert series that you run every summer?
5: Well, thank you for having me on. And we run a concert series every Wednesday night on the Western Promenade right next to Maine Medical Center. We call it the Western Prom Sunset Concert Series because we like to time the music with the sunset of over the White Mountains and Mount Washington. So we always start an hour before that. But we run concerts every Wednesday night, starting in the beginning of July all the way through the end of August. This is actually our sixth season, so we're excited about it. Every year it gets a little better. We have a little bit more support from our community and from some donors, so we're able to get larger groups and expand our sort of repertoire. And we now have porta potties, we now have bicycle racks, we have all these different things that we've sort of been wanting to add to the thing. Food trucks, which just started this week. So, it's we're partway into our sixth season, and it's been fun, and we've had good weather.
0: Awesome. Tell me some of the lineup this year.
5: My whole thing is, you know, I love music. I've been putting on music for a long time, and I love almost all music. And so what I try to do is actually change up the style of music every particular week. So we started with the Macrotones, which is this band from Boston. It's a really great 10-piece funk band the first week. This past week, we had Springtide, which is the Galler family, which is sort of a famous musical family. They have a group called Springtide, and they were playing sort of Scandinavian and Irish and Celtic music. Coming up this week, we have the Soggy Po' Boys, who anybody's been going out to shows in Portland probably knows. Most of those musicians, they're all session musicians who play in lots of other different bands, jazz and stuff. But this particular group, sort of a New Orleans Caribbean style band.
0: Okay, great. And just one practical question that I think some people might wonder about. Is there parking up there?
5: There is, actually. The Western Promenade is a very long street, and there's quite a bit of parking. There's also parking as you get into the neighborhood. You might be walking a block or two, but parking is not an issue.
0: Okay, great. How did you get this gig? How did you get involved? I know you've been involved with the music scene a long time, but is there a particular way that you ended up involved?
5: There really is, actually. I've done pretty much the whole time in Portland. My jobs have been the two things I love, which has been music, and the other one's bicycles. So I have done in between clubs and outdoor events and concerts, and then stints in between working at just about every bike shop in Portland. So. But when COVID hit, I was working at Psychomania at the time, and like all businesses, they had to downsize. I just worked during the season, basically April through Thanksgiving, and the owner said, I'm just going to have to get by with my winter staff, year-round staff, and I can't have it summer staff, which I was actually fine with. I'm 74, and it's a busy shop, and it's like, okay, I'm all right with this, and I thought, great, I have all this time to do whatever I want to do now, and, started thinking about all the stuff I'd like to do. A couple months into it, I just was, having all that free time wasn't that great. I just felt like both my wife and I had the same experience where it's just like, what did I do today? I walked the dog, and what day is it? Is it Wednesday? Is it Thursday? And it just sort of went into a funk, what's going on? I need to do something. And we both had the same sort of experience of, I need to do something I like doing, and putting on music is what I love to do, and it's right in my own neighborhood, a few blocks away from where I live. So I decided to start up a concert series, as much for myself as for the public. If I could give a little history too, Portland Parks, for 26 years, run by Ted Musgrave, who worked at Portland Parks, Ted talked, you know, his department heads about putting these on. So for 26 years, he put on three shows a week, Deering Oaks on Tuesdays, Wednesdays on the Western Prom, and Thursdays on the Eastern Prom. And they were wonderful. I mean, all kinds of people, I'm sure you know Shoshana, like Darian Brahms and stuff. You know, we used to go every week to see the bands. But they stopped them about 7 or 8 years ago. So I felt, you know, God, I miss those so much. So I called Ted Musgrave and said, Ted, why did you stop these? Everybody loved them. And he said, well, really wasn't me. I talked Portland Parks Department into doing these shows and raised the money through what Parks paid part of it. But they had some sponsors like Oakhurst there and stuff. But he... so he started it up, but he did get paid, and these were all overtime hours. So the year that they stopped, Parks was sort of on a budget crisis, not crisis, but just felt like they couldn't sustain that. So they had to sort of terminate it. And so, you know, that's the reason they stopped. So the first thing I did was call Ted, and I said, Ted, so why did you stop it? And he said, well, it wasn't me. So I just, the department couldn't really afford it anymore. So that's why we stopped it years ago. Of course, my next question is like, do you think they would let me do it again? He said, well, call the parks director and called Alex Marshall. And he said, yep, $100 for the permit and insurance. I'm like, I know how to do that. And it was very, very, very easy getting it set up.
0: So you've really done it as a volunteer?
5: Yes. Yeah. No. I'm still a volunteer, and now I have a board. We're a nonprofit now, and have a lot more support. But the first year was pretty much myself just putting it on.
0: Wow! Isn't that something? That's pretty awesome. You must have felt great when it, you know, you pulled it off and people showed up.
5: The first show was better than I ever could have hoped, because it was right when we were coming out of COVID that first summer, and people were still, you know, a lot of people were staying home. People were still wearing masks when they were out. And it just was the perfect time to start. I said, well, this is outdoors. You know, people, if they're not comfortable, they don't have to come. I'm going to do it. And it was so easy, you know, just calling, you know, I know a lot of bands, and asked them, said, would you be willing to do a free show that I'm putting on? You know, I'll pay you, but would you be willing to play? And virtually every band said, dude, we'll play for free. Because, you know, they hadn't played in a year and a half. And so that was wonderful. They were all just very responsive, and of course they did get paid. And then that first show, a lot of the neighborhood came out, and people were like, Tom, how are you? Sue, how you been? How are you doing with COVID? So, and it was the first time a lot of neighbors had even seen each other. So it was just a great moment to kind of bring the neighborhood together, and to start music again, because I hadn't done it for a while.
0: Wow, that's a great story. You know, I remember I was so starved for music during COVID that one time, pretty early into the pandemic, I heard there was some guy playing from the back of a truck at a church parking lot in Falmouth, and I went over there. And there are all these people in their cars listening to this guy on the back of the truck, because we all didn't feel comfortable, like, even getting out of our cars, you know. It was crazy. But, yeah, so by the time people could actually sit next to each other outside and feel okay about it, that's great. Yeah, that's a great story. So what are some of the moments that you enjoy when you when you're there at the concerts, mm-hmm. and you look around the huge expanse of grass where people are stretched out? What are the things do you key on that make you, you know, feel like this is success?
5: Well, I always, I spend most of the concert just walking around and talking to people and feedback. And what I generally look for is to see who comes. And what's fairly nice is, as it's evolved over the years, more and more groups and people come. So I'm seeing a lot more younger people now. I'm seeing a lot more people with families, a little bit more diversity in terms of the crowd that's coming. And so I just kind of walk around and feel the mood of the crowd and, you know, ask people what they think. And it's just, I'm not sitting the whole time. Sometimes I'm dancing. but, yeah, that and then, you know, it's, for me, talking to the bands, of course you talk to them when you're booking them. And, you know, I like always like to hear what their feedback. And people like the Soggy Pole Boys, you know, they're familiar because they played a number of times, and the musicians in that band have played in other bands that have played there. But the bands that come from out of state, like the Macrotones that came up from Boston, were just, they just absolutely loved it. It's just so great. And
0: they love the setting, I bet.
5: Yeah, they love the setting, exactly. And, you know, it's a little tricky because, you know, the sunset times changed. But I just really like that whole idea of being there just an hour before sunset, because it's a beautiful park and you can see the White Mountains, you can see Mount Washington if it's, you know, it's not hazy or foggy. It just adds that sort of extra element, and that's, I think, my favorite time, that point just where the sun's going down and people are smiling and happy and the band's happy to be playing.
0: Well, we're unbelievably lucky in Portland because we have so much free music in the summer. I mean, it's all over the place. I fill my calendar every summer with all of it. I put down everything. You know, series on the Eastern Prom at Payson Park. At
5: Congress Square.
0: Congress Square, Hazleton Park, Lincoln Park. Then we got, there's like at least three series in Westbrook. There's one in South Portland. There's the L.L. Bean series in Freeport, plus two other ones in Freeport, and on. Bath. Yeah. And
5: Endearing, they do that Porch Festival?
0: Yes, right. That's my neighborhood. Right. Yeah. We'll talk about that. But that's in September, so it's a little bit after the summer. And something new that folks might be interested in that I just found out about is there's going to be a free festival on August 15th called Biddeford River Jam. Hmm. And it's all afternoon on the river in Biddeford. A place that does, I'm sure, could use some soothing music come August. Mm-hmm. So,
5: Could I add another one too?
0: Yeah.
5: Mark Chalemi, who probably many of you know because he plays in Primo Cubano. He's in about four different bands. He is starting a concert in South Portland at Bug Light, and he has approval of the city council there. And I think he's called Brass something because he's a brass musician, but he's going to do that in September. It's an all afternoon, one day concert, but definitely something to look for in September at Bug Light, another beautiful spot.
0: Yeah, absolutely. Well, that's great. I hope he'll send WMPG all the details so we can put it on the air. But I just have to say, as someone that goes to a lot of these events, so I always like, you know, seeing people I know, that's really fun. I used to see an elderly couple who I hardly ever saw except at the at concerts that were once held at Deering Oaks. Also, there are some music groups that seem to only get together occasionally to perform. One that I really like is Wayne Street, which is a band that includes the Parks and Rec director. And they live on Wayne Street in Portland, and they don't play very often.
5: Alex or Ethan?
0: Ethan.
5: Yeah.
0: But they're at Lincoln Park every summer. They've been there the last several years, and I think they're fantastic. And they played at Porch Fest as well. So, you know, and then there's other groups that you don't get to hear that often, but that are performing in the summertime. So anyway, I encourage everyone to look at it all. I mean, definitely check out the Western Prom series and then check out all the other ones. The last thing that I have to say that I really get a kick out of is, you know, my kids are older now and I'm still waiting for my first grandchild to be born, which is only a few weeks away. But between, you know, for the last several years, I really enjoyed watching the kids at the outdoor concerts because I don't see kids very often. And that's a really special part to just see them dancing. And actually, even the adults, there's a woman who I only know through her dancing at outdoor concerts. But everyone I go to, she's there and she's dancing. So anyway.
5: Your kids often start the dancing too. You know, back when I had Zeus, you know, you had these great dance bands and they'd be like, two or three songs in, and everybody's standing in the back of the room in the bar. And sometimes I would just go up to a regular customer and say, look, if you go out there and dance, I'll buy you a drink. And it never fails. As soon as one person goes out, then everybody goes out. There's a sort of reluctance. Everybody's afraid they're going to be the only one dancing out there. But you need that first person. And there's been a number of shows where, you know, we do have families and kids, and you know, the kids are kind of bopping around, and then the parents get up and they're bopping around, and then other people start coming down and dancing as well.
0: That's great. Yeah, that's awesome. Well, thank you so much for coming. Is there anything else you want to add?
5: No, just, you know, come this week for the Soggy Po' Boys. Two other shows. We have shows all the way till the end of September. August, I'm sorry. You can get more information at westernpromsunsetconcerts.org. There's a show coming, you know, I lived in West Africa for a while. My dad was a foreign service diplomat, and there's a band called, Mamadou Diop, and he's, from Senegal, which is where my dad was, ambassador, and just one wonderful band, percussion, lives in Massachusetts. Most of the band are American, but, going to be super, super danceable.
0: What's the date on that one?
5: The date on Mamadou Ban is going to be August 5th at 6:30. I do recommend that people check the schedules because the sun sets earlier, so the concerts start earlier. They start at 7:30 in the beginning. By the end of August, they'll be in 6 o'clock. But definitely recommend that. And the other one would be there's a gentleman named Trey Charles who's from New York, and it's really hard to define his music, but I worked at Space, and it was... Most of our staff, we one of the best shows we had this year. He was solo then. Now he's coming up with a trio. I guess if you had to sum up one word, I would just call it soul. It's very, very intimate. It's just really, really engaging. You could hear a pin drop when he was playing. So, so he's going to be coming up on August 19th, and that show will be at 6:15.
0: Fabulous. Well, thank you so much, Chris.
5: Thank you for having me.
0: Yeah, you bet.
5: Take care.
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1: 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My name is Shoshana, and this is Back Cove Morning. We have been listening to all Maine singer-songwriters this morning, so let me fill you in on what we heard in the last set. We started with Sweet as Honey by Elsie Gawler. Then we heard Lucky Stars by Susie Burke. The last song was The Way It Was Before by Della May. They are an amazingly talented group whose lead one of their lead singers, and I believe the person who writes a lot of their songs, is based in Maine. I think the other musicians might come from elsewhere, but they're getting a lot of airtime because they're really hitting it big on the bluegrass scene. Okay, next up, we're going to hear from another person who's had a lot of success, another Maine singer-songwriter, and that's Haley Hendricks and Max Garcia Conover. We're going to hear their song for Alicia. Haley is going to perform at the Newport Folk Festival. His album, What of Our Nature, made the 2025 New York Times Best Album list. So here we go.

The two groups convicted of American sedition are the Proud Boys and the Puerto Ricans. We share a Wikipedia page. So what else can he say? It's ticker tape accumulation, neoliberal sublimation. Too precariat, convinced that immigrants are corporations. Hold the phone,

Okay, let me tell you what we've been hearing. We are listening to all Maine singer-songwriters today. We heard Falter by Golden Oak, then This Place by Carolyn Cotter. That was followed by Dry Town by Della May, and as I mentioned, one member of the band is from Maine. And that was then we heard Don't Forget to Sing by Elsie Gawler. You may, if you were an astute listener, you might have noticed that the song This Place includes mention of egrets, the tall white birds that lurk in marshes and eat fish. And hearing that song made me think of the beautiful egrets that were on the art sculpture that was at Back Cove for the past 2 years. I happened to have the good fortune of being at Back Cove when they were putting up the sculpture. I biked by on my way to work, and I biked by again just as they were finishing it later that day. And it's delighted me ever since. I brought many people there to look at the egrets, and I used to use it as a meeting spot, you know, and tell people if we needed to meet that we would meet at the parking lot by the egrets. And it was so sad for me to go by there recently and see that they have left town. I believe that the city actually had only intended to have them there for 1 year, but because they were so popular, it was arranged for them to stay an additional year. So I guess we were fortunate in that regard. And I have to hope that the egrets have moved to another city where they're also delighting people, making them happy. Okay, this is Shoshana and Back Cove Morning. I'm just about finished here. Stay tuned for Reasonable Music with Jim Penfold. I'm sure he's got great things planned. We're going to hear next French is Real and Fraser Valley by Don Roy and Cindy Roy.

So we are just about out of time here. And thank you again for listening. And I hope you'll tune in 2 weeks when I'm here again. And in the meantime, please stay tuned for Reasonable Music with Jim Pinfold. 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Since I have one more second, I'm going to add one more thing. I had the great pleasure this week to visit the community radio station in Rangeley, a tiny, tiny little station. It is located in a former ticket office for a movie theater. And there's a great story behind it. So the theater burned down and some people got together and rebuilt it. And then they had, but there's no newspaper or any other media that covers Rangeley. And they had no way to tell people when the movies were happening. So they actually started a community radio station to tell people when the movies were happening. But now they've got lots of local programming. Very cool. So anyway, just if you're in Rangeley, listen for the station. And now take it away, Jim.

0: Ah, there's a timeless question from Hazel Dickens. Will Jesus wash the bloodstains from your hand? From an album called It's Hard to Tell the Singer from the Song, Hazel Dickens. Great singer from Appalachia. It's radio from the University of Southern Maine. It's called WMPG. My name's Jim, and I'll be with you for the next hour and a half with a variety of different music, trying to make it reasonable in one way or another. We're broadcasting from high atop the Donald Trump Memorial Tower, a gleaming visage of glass and steel overlooking the always under construction campus of the University of Southern Maine. It's 66 degrees out there right now. Looking for an improvement? It's 71. Time changes when you refresh the radio. It's mostly sunny today, highs in the lower 80s, northwest winds around 10 miles an hour. Tomorrow, partly sunny in the morning, then mostly cloudy in the afternoon with isolated showers. Patchy smoke, of course, in the morning, then areas of smoke in the afternoon. All this is coming from northern Minnesota and Ontario. I heard earlier today there are 800 fires burning in Canada right now. 800. And probably a third of those to a half of those are completely out of control. Sunday, mostly sunny, highs in the lower 80s. Monday, mostly sunny, highs around 80. And Tuesday, partly sunny once again, a chance of showers in the afternoon, highs around 80. Plan accordingly. Where are we going to go? Let's go to some songs about cocaine. We'll see where we get after that.
1: Every time you come to town,
0: codeine,
1: you wind up doing the same thing, getting high and running around. The blame you tend on placing

0: That's the Boston band Morphine. This is the Chicago singer, Patricia Barber.
1: And the beat goes on. The beat goes on.

That's a good one, right? Early Tom Waits. This is Reasonable Music at WMPG. It's community radio broadcasting from the University of Southern Maine. Tom Waits, A Sweet Little Bullet from A Pretty Blue Gun. Before that, The Beat Goes On, Sonny and Cher cover by Patricia Barber. Morphine prior to that, You Look Like Rain. Started off the set with three songs about codeine with a little dance song in the middle. Codeine Pills by Zach Bryan, Codeine by Jason Isbell and his 400 unit. We also heard Coulter Wall with Codeine Dream, and in the middle of all that we heard, of course, Roxy Music, Love is a Drug. Hope you're enjoying the show. It's 780-4909, 780-4909. I want you to know that WMPG is on the air thanks to you, our generous listeners, and the support from Monty's Fine Foods, an authentic Roman-style pizzeria, bakery, and local food market here in Portland. 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We're followed by Scientifically Speaking at 11:30. Always a great show. My name's Jim. Don't hesitate to call.

How sweet is that? The name of the ensemble is Maboom, M-apostrophe-B-O-O-M, led by Max Roach, along with Kenyatta Abdul-Rahman, Joe Chambers, Eli Fountain, Freddie Waits, Ray Mantilla, Warren Smith, Eddie Allen, Roy Brooks, and Fred King, percussionists all. Friends of Payson Park is hosting Music in the Park this summer. One Tuesday a month from June through September, local bands will be playing in the park for anyone to walk up and listen. For more information, check them out on Facebook or Instagram at Friends of Payson Park. Friends of Casco Bay presents a special Q&A on July 22nd at 5:30. What are the biggest threats facing Casco Bay today? What progress are communities and the state making to reduce pollution, increase climate resiliency, and protect clean water? 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If you care about clean water and the Casco Bay watershed, we hope you can join the conversation on July 22nd. More information is available at cascobay.org. Before Max Roach, we heard Charles Mingus and his ensemble from Mingus Aum. It's the name of the album, released in 1959. Very interesting story behind that. I will briefly tell you that Fables of Phobos was recorded for Columbia in 1959, and then it was re-recorded a year later with lyrics because Mingus was not allowed to put in the lyrics on that Columbia session, Columbia Records session. So he re-recorded it under the title, the original Fables of Phobos. Second time around, it was with, let's see if I can get this right, Danny Richmond, Ted Curson, and Eric Dolphy. The lyrics about the governor of Arkansas included, "Oh Lord, don't let him shoot us. Oh Lord, don't let him stab us. Oh Lord, don't let him tar and feather us. Oh Lord, no more swastikas. Oh Lord, no more Ku Klux Klan. Name me someone who's ridiculous. Danny," as in Danny Richmond, "Governor Phobos. Why is he so sick and ridiculous? He won't permit integrated schools." This is all in reaction to Phobos's 1957 or 58 refusal to let black children into schools in Little Rock. And people were teed in the jazz community. Louis Armstrong made a public complaint about Eisenhower and how he was dragging his feet during all of this, and Mingus's composition was apparently a response to Armstrong's response. That's the way that one goes down. It's 11:01, and you're listening to WMPG, Gorham, Portland. It's radio from the University of Southern Maine. We're broadcasting from high atop the Donald Trump Tower, a gleaming visage of glass and steel. We're on the 51st floor today. We can see that smoke over in New Hampshire easily, and it's still a little hazy here in Portland. It's going to be in the high 70s and low 80s for the next 4 or 5 days. Rain will be sparse, and so just embrace the weather this weekend. Before Charles Mingus, we heard from Walt Dickerson and Richard Davis. Walt Dickerson, the vibes player, Richard Davis, the bassist on that. And then we started off that set with Meredith Monk with Click Song Number 5. Let's continue with a little more jazz, and we'll get into this and that and the other thing. The next set, we'll start off with the Modern Jazz Quartet because of the vibes, of course, Milt Jackson. Then we'll hear from Erato. And then we'll hear from Miriam McCabe with another Click Song. 780-4909 is the number here in the studio. 780-4909. My name's Jim. And Scientifically Speaking comes up at 11:30. And then we have, as we do Monday through Friday, Democracy Now! At high noon. Both shows always good. Here's the Modern Jazz Quartet.

native village in Johannesburg, there is a song that we always sing when a young girl gets married. It's called the click song by the English because they cannot say, "Ongotwane."

It's Miriam Makeba. Many people know her. She recorded a number of albums for RCA back in the late 50s, early 60s. Then she did a fantastic album called Sangoma that came out in the, I think, the late 90s. Just brilliant album. That's the Click song. Many people know her from her frequent appearances with Harry Belafonte, including on the remarkable Ed Sullivan Show. That's if you're 95 and older. You will understand that reference. Mostly sunny today, highs in the lower 80s. Northwest winds around 10 miles an hour with gusts up to 20, mostly clear in the evening, then becoming partly cloudy. Lows in the lower 50s. Partly sunny tomorrow morning, then mostly cloudy with an isolated chance of showers. It's 10:15. 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It's called WMPG. My name's Jim. And the name of the program is Reasonable Music. I know you're going to stay tuned for Scientifically Speaking. That comes up at 11:30, and then it's Democracy Now! At high noon. You can talk, but you've got to know the territory. Before Miriam Makeba, we heard from Erato, the modern jazz quartet. We went back to Mboum before the top of the hour. Charles Mingus, we discussed. Walt Dickerson and Richard Davis and Meredith Monk started off that set with other clicking music. Paolo Conte is coming up, and then we'll hear something from Tom Lehrer and then Astor Piazzolla, a double tango preceded by a lovely song by Paolo Conte. Hope you're enjoying the show. 780-4909. Let's get to the music.

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Astor Piazzolla and his quintet, Fugata, from the album Los Cameros. Before that, Tom Lehrer, the Masochism Tango, and L'Ultima Don by Paolo Conte. It's 11:26. Let's end with a song from Reasonable Music that always sounds like an ending song. It always sounds like the last call for alcohol. Speaking of which, Freaky Fridays, nice segue, of our res tonight. Go check it out. Between 6 and 8, two of our DJs will be over there tonight playing music. It will be a very good time. Of our res has a ton of different beers over in Canal Plaza, so do pay attention. Okay, Bonnie Raitt, then some bird songs, and then it's Scientifically Speaking. Hope you've enjoyed this morning, and I hope you continue to enjoy the day.

0: Nice. All right. You're listening to WMPG Gorham Portland. WMPG is on the air thanks to support from the Portland Food Co-op, Portland's only 100% community-owned and democratically governed grocery store. The Portland Food Co-op features products from over 200 local Maine farmers and producers, along with a wide assortment of grocery staples. Open to the public 8 a.m. to 9 p.m. every day and located at 290 Congress Street in Portland. More information at portlandfood.coop. And the Portland Drawing Survey is a magazine that compiles drawings from people living in Maine. Sharing drawings with one another opens us up to new ways of seeing, moving, and thinking. Take time to draw today and check out the magazine at Strange Maine and Bold Magazine Shop. All right, everybody. Welcome to Scientifically Speaking with Bernie, Rhyme, and Jeff.
1: Yes, thank you very much, Helen. Yes, this is Scientifically Speaking. I'm Bernie Rhyme, your host, and we have Jeff Kirshner again with us today.
2: Hello, Jeff. Good morning. Good morning.
1: Yes, great. So we're going to do an interesting topic. It was Jeff's idea, so we'll get to that in a minute. It's going to be about scientific literacy. But before we do that, well, as usual, I'll start with my little what's up in the sky. So this is Friday, July 17th. We have a waxing crescent moon. Hopefully you saw it last night. It was right near Venus. I don't know if anyone here saw it, but and then tonight it's going to be even closer. The moon moves about 12 degrees per day eastward. So yesterday it was about 12 degrees away from the brilliant planet Venus, right around maybe 8:30, 9 o'clock at night. So that was a great time to see it. So it probably sets around 10 now, so watch for that. And then Jupiter's still up, but it's really low in the west. I actually haven't seen Jupiter for a while. And Saturn's coming up a little bit earlier each night, probably coming up around 11 o'clock now. And then Mars doesn't come up till about 3 in the morning. So, so look for that nice conjunction with Venus and the crescent moon. When you look for that, you can also see the Earth shine on it, which is the sunlight bouncing off the Earth and back onto the moon. So look for that also. So then we're going to have the first quarter moon on the 21st. And actually, this is July... Right. I did mention, I don't know if I'd mentioned here before, but of course, July 20th of 1969 is when we landed on the moon for the first time 57 years ago. And we're going to have exactly the same lunar phase within about an hour of what Armstrong and Aldrin saw when they got them. It's called the Metonic Cycles, and we have exactly three 19-year cycles since that happened. So be aware of that first quarter moon. It's going to be just about a day before first quarter when it happened. So that's a very special first quarter moon. And then, of course, we have the full moon on the 29th, the Hay or the Thunder Moon. And next month, we're entering an eclipse season again, which happens every 6 months when everything lines up. So we're going to have a solar eclipse that we can only see a little part of, maybe less than 20%. So we'll do something at our observatory down in Kennebunk for that, for people. Otherwise, you can just get your eclipse glasses, if they're still good, from the 2024 eclipse that everyone saw, hopefully, or at least most of us. And then we will have an almost total lunar eclipse 2 weeks later, starting August 27th into August 28th. So that's something everyone can see. You don't need any eclipse glasses. It's not starting at 4 in the morning. It'll be like 10:30 at night. So I'll talk a lot more about that. But just be aware of that and start getting ready for some of that, because if you do need to get some eclipse glasses and so on, you'll have to start preparing for that, because that's less than a month away. Okay, great. So that's about it for those things. So I guess we'll get right into the topic here then. So with Jeff's idea, like I mentioned, scientific literacy, which is really important now, especially, of course, we wouldn't have a lot of the problems, I think, that we have if people were a little more aware of just the basic science between things. There's a great quote here that Neil deGrasse Tyson, I try to listen to Star Talk. He's a great show on, like, every day with the video part. So what his quote is here, quote, "The universe is under no obligation to make sense to you." So we have a lot of biases, and we think this or that. Even scientists, of course, will have biases and that type of thing. But we really want to try to, like, get at the truth through some basic knowledge. We'll talk about how science can be taught and some specific examples of if someone's not very scientifically literate, and then it'll lead to all those conspiracy theories and all the things we're hearing at the blue space lasers and controlling hurricanes and all those type of things I'm sure everyone has heard about. So all that can be avoided, what I'm saying, with just some good teaching. And it doesn't really matter what age. I mean, there's five basic principles that anyone can try to learn at any age. We'll get to those in a little while, how to become more scientifically literate. So that's the point, really, not really where you might be at this moment, but how you can become more scientifically literate, more of a skeptic, and understand how the universe really does work. So go ahead, Jeff. I understand you have some good stories about this.
2: So the skeptic part is one of the most important aspects of this.
1: Yeah.
2: And I have a very brief definition of what scientific literacy is. Mm-hmm. It's an ability to tell mis and disinformation from real information, to understand that science never resorts to supernatural explanations. It's based on physical evidence that's collected through observation and experimentation. Scientific understanding is always self-correcting, so it may change over time. Mm-hmm. So my favorite subject in high school was science. Mm-hmm. I was always very interested in the natural world. Mm-hmm. For reasons I don't understand now, I got very interested in a lot of the fringe sciences, the Hollow Earth and Bigfoot and Nelly.
1: They're more exciting.
2: Yeah, okay.
1: Very realistic.
2: But it was pretty interesting, and I followed a lot of that. Eric von Daniken, his book, The Chariot.
1: He just passed away this year.
2: Oh,
1: one of my students did a whole report on him. He was actually a billionaire. He made $1 billion on those books.
2: They were very successful. Yeah. The thing about Eric von Daniken writing about ancient astronauts is he's not an astronomer.
1: Yeah.
2: He's not an engineer.
1: Oh, no.
2: He's not a researcher.
1: No.
2: His career was hotel management.
1: Yeah.
2: And he spent time in jail for fraud. So.
1: Oh, the fraud part. Yes, I didn't know that part.
2: So. Okay. I lived quite a few years out in Western Washington in the Cascades. Mm-hmm. The Cascades are one of the places where Bigfoot is supposed to live.
1: Oh, yes.
2: It's very rugged country, so it would be a great place for some 8-foot-tall humanoid bipedal creature to hide out. Mm-hmm. I worked with a guy, the best woodsman I've ever known, Rick. So he knows the woods. He's a hardcore hunter. He knows what's going on out there. He came back from an overnight hunting trip, quite worked up about Bigfoot.
1: Yeah.
2: Very excited. He was camping, woke up one night to screaming, which he couldn't identify. When he got back to us, he said that it must be Bigfoot because I don't know what else it could be.
1: Yeah, right. That's pretty dangerous to make that kind of assumption.
2: So that's just not very logical to think that way. I see people say that kind of thing often. I don't know what it is, so it must be.
1: Yeah.
2: So I love the idea of Bigfoot. I think it would be wonderful if there was such a thing like that that was out there yet to be discovered. Mm-hmm. But, you know, gorillas in deepest, darkest Africa were uncovered in the mid-1800s, early 1900s.
1: Oh, yeah, not too long ago.
2: So it took a lot of time to find the gorillas. Mm-hmm. How can we not have found Bigfoot by now? Yeah,
1: especially with all the AI and the satellites and all the surveillance, we would have found him.
2: And many hoaxers have been revealed or haven't given themselves up. Mm-hmm. So they've admitted, oh, yeah, we do this just for fun. Mm-hmm. All the photos are blurry.
1: Yeah.
2: The famous Patterson video has been proven to be a fake. And so there's just so I love the idea. Mm-hmm. I wouldn't say there is no Bigfoot, but I would say there's no evidence for Bigfoot.
1: Yeah. So what was actually causing all the screaming?
2: Oh, so, yeah.
1: I guess there's a story here.
2: Peggy and I woke up one night, and we lived in the Cascades. Mm-hmm. Peggy and I woke up one night to this, like, screaming, like, murder in progress. It was very impressive. Mm-hmm. I took a flashlight and went outside to find out what it was. Mm-hmm. So my guess as to what Rick heard that night might have been raccoons, because I found two raccoons up in a tree fighting and screaming. If I had not found those raccoons, I would probably still to this day wonder what did I hear that night.
1: Or Yeah. Either that or what your friend heard. She might have been Bigfoot.
0: Yeah. Well, I'm going to cut in real quick. Foxes also sound, they sound like women screaming, at, like if you hear them at night. It's terrifying.
2: Yes. Yes.
1: And fisher cats and all those types of things. Yeah, yeah. So, yeah, even in populated areas, you can hear all that. That reminds me, when I was going to college in Orono up in the 70s, we had a researcher come by. I don't know if it was actual a serious researcher or not, but he was looking for Bigfoot down in Florida in some of the Everglades and the unpopulated areas of Florida. And so he claimed he found some evidence like on trees, but that could have been other creatures. So he camped out one night. He said, okay, he's going to stay here and go through the whole thing and see if he can find him. I don't know if he was trying to set traps or. So then he just got, he probably heard something and got some strange feelings and then just like took off and just got afraid. And that was his whole detailed research. He probably didn't even hear screaming like your friend. So that's not very scientific.
2: So the North Cascades, you could sort of see how something big could be hiding out there. Yeah. But Florida's there are reports of Bigfoot from almost every state.
1: Yeah.
2: And so it's, okay, Kansas. Where does an 8-foot animal hide in Kansas?
1: Yeah, and Florida be tough, too, because even in...
2: That's what made me think about it. Well, Florida's pretty flat.
1: Yeah, it's flat.
0: I mean, the thing is, if there's a Bigfoot in Kansas, you could watch him run away for like 2 weeks.
1: Yeah, he's still running 2 weeks later. That's good. All right, so I'll define here. There's a slight difference between science literacy and scientific literacy, so you should be aware of the difference. So science literacy would be specific facts about technical knowledge. So that could be something like the structure of DNA or how gravity works or what causes the seasons, you know, even basic things. So that would be more like the content side of something you would put on a quiz or a test. So, of course, that's important too, but that's specialized, and people can specialize in anything. But scientific literacy is much more broad, and it's much more important in a way because it just emphasizes scientific ways of knowing and the process of thinking critically and creatively about the natural world, you know, all kinds of topics. So a person with strong scientific literacy may not remember specific facts, which is fine, but they would have an overall framework within to view things. So that would help with your political views, you know, when you don't have evidence for things and all those type of things. That would really help. And, okay, so let me see. I have some other things here. Okay, so there's like three dimensions of civic scientific literacy that would be good for, you know, basically, of course, any society. So I'll just mention those. So one would be vocabulary. So you have to know enough basic terms to follow some of the competing views in newspaper or magazine articles, just a more critical way to read anything you're doing. So that would be like you'd have to know words like control group or peer review or correlation and causation and some of those differences. I hear those type of things all the time. When you, I know sometimes whole lawsuits were settled on just one study that wasn't even scientifically done properly and was already proven to be wrong, and they changed laws and outcomes for like everyone in the country based on one flawed study. So, you know, those type of things we could avoid if you knew a little bit more about the vocabulary. So then the second dimension of that literacy for all of us would be understanding of scientific inquiry. So the basic, you know, the scientific process, grasping how science works, which means that scientific knowledge is built through observation, hypothesis, testing, replication, and not just authority, like someone says this is the way it is. Like way back in Aristotle's time, he didn't know that things weren't were going to fall at the same rate. He never tested them, like Galileo, you know, the gravitational field of the Earth. And then it's not just based on intuitions or feelings or magic, like you mentioned earlier, or that type of thing. So you have to understand some of that. And the third one is the awareness of social impact. So this is where obviously it would impact all of us. So you have to recognize how science and technology affect individuals and society. So this would include understanding of trade-offs, like for instance, a new energy technology might reduce emissions but create other environmental concerns. So now we have the big thing on data centers. We did a whole show. There's 4,000 of them in the next 3 years. There'll be 3,000 more. New York just is trying to put a moratorium on them now, so that would be great. So another example, actually, from way back, there was a tidal power plant in the Annapolis Royal in the southern part of Nova Scotia. I visited that a long time ago. It's one of only three in the world, and it's been shut down in 2019, which I didn't know until I looked it up, because it would cause some serious damage to fish. Tidal power seems like a great source of power. It was supposed to be 20 megawatts, which runs about 10,000 homes, and I think it only ever got to about 10 megawatts. But they shut it down, and they had some generator failures or whatever. So we need a lot of other types of sources of alternative energy, and you have to be aware of the pros and cons of all the different types of things we might be looking to do. Yeah.
2: Yeah. So I'm going to move on to UFOs.
1: Oh, yeah, of course.
2: I mean, I believe,
1: even though they renamed them now. UAPs.
2: Yes, I know. Yeah. I see them.
1: They rename them every few years, because, you know, just for the
2: UFOs. I actually believe in UFOs, that there are

0: I have seen a UFO, and this was quite a few years ago. I had a route that left Portsmouth every 6 nights a week at 1 in the morning, and I drove around Lake Winnipesaukee from Portsmouth every night.
1: So, oh, that's nice. Yeah. So, that's a good route to have.
0: It was a good route. Yeah. But in the area of Tuftonboro one night, I saw two glowing orbs that were moving up and down in the sky at rates that were impossibly fast.
1: Yeah.
0: My heart was beating fast, like, I'm seeing one. This is real. And I watched it, and I was quite fascinated, but I had a route to do. So I started moving. I had stopped right in the road just to watch this, but I had to finish the route, so I start moving slowly up the road. And suddenly a fox appeared in the headlights. This fox had a mouse, and he was throwing the mouse in the air, and then he would leap into the air and pounce on it. So I was seeing his eyes. It was his eyes with the glowing orbs, and he'd leap up into the air, come back down. He continued this while he was in the headlights for another two, three, four tosses, and then realized I was right there and took off into the woods. The next day, I was back in the area during the daytime, and I realized I'd been on a hill, and this fox was up ahead of me, so it actually looked like it was high in the sky above me. So it was disappointing to realize it wasn't a real UFO, but on the other hand, it was also a pretty fascinating natural thing to see this fox playing with this mouse, and so it wasn't a loss. But
1: again, and another perfectly natural explanation of something that would otherwise be supernatural. Good point. So now I'll get a little bit about the testing for high school kids here in this country and how hopefully we're not slipping much lower, how important that all is for our future. So it's the PISA, so Program for International Student Assessment. I had actually heard of that specific one. I just knew in general that the math literacy here in this country was going down a little bit. So these are 9th and 10th graders, like 15 years old, across dozens of different countries. So in 2022, they test them every 3 years. So actually the U.S. came out only 10th on that list, but I was surprised who was first. Singapore was first. So I guess they have a lot more school. I know I hosted a student from Japan once, and he went to school on Saturdays and almost all summer, and often they try to get into good universities over here, which is changing a bit. But I was surprised. So, I mean, the numbers don't – the higher the number, the better. So it was 561. I mean, that's kind of arbitrary. But so then the second best was Macau in China. They got 543. Just by comparison, we only got 499. And that was surprising. But, of course, if you know Macau at all, it was a Portuguese territory, and it's like a little peninsula. It's not part of mainland China, and it's the biggest gambling capital in the world. So when I was in Vegas a couple times, it's twice the income. Vegas makes about $15 billion. Macau made $33 billion last year. And they have more visitors in the national parks. They have 50 million people there, and a good national park might get 5 million a year, like Yellowstone. 50 million people a year go to Macau. So that says something about the whole gambling thing and all that, too. But they do have smart students there. And third was Taiwan. Fourth was South Korea. Fifth was Estonia, which is the top in Europe, which I'm surprised. I thought it might be Germany or something like that, or Norway or Germany. And then we're number 10. And they went. And the last one was Cambodia at 347. So for international testing for that. So, yeah, so hopefully we don't drop any lower. And there's many things we can do, of course, to get those numbers back up. So here I have a set of habits. There's five different habits that you can build at any age to become more scientifically literate, which is important, of course, as we see, based on a lot of the examples we already gave. So one would be check the source before sharing. All too often now on X or Meta, I'm not really on those things, but they just forward something along that's completely fake. So always check the source before sharing anything, you know, be it an article or something online.
0: Could I suggest a good source?
1: Oh, yeah.
0: Snopes. If you're familiar with Snopes.com, they do a lot of fact-checking.
1: Yeah, right, good. Do something that has already been checked. So you have to see if it's a study, like who funded the study, where it was published, does the headline match the research?

0: research, and does it have enough real life examples and all those type of things, like the Sackler family of Purdue Pharma, you know, saying that the opiates weren't addictive, and then they were got the go ahead to do all this. So that's just one example. So the second new habit you can develop at any age would be understanding sample size and study design. So if it's 12 people versus 12,000, I mean, that makes a big difference. You can run something at 12 people and get totally skewed results. And then you have to know, like, observational studies and randomized trials and, you know, just a few basic things that you kind of need to see how that works. So the third thing would be separate the claim from the claimant. So you could have a very famous person, the PhD and Nobel laureate, claiming something, but if it's in a different field and their expertise, then it would be kind of meaningless. Like, I have friends that fall prey to all these things about memory loss and everything, and they have all these great people recommending them. Actually, in some cases, those people were actually deep fakes, and because often a celebrity won't endorse some little thing that no one's ever heard of. So you got to watch for that. You can do so much more now with the AI. So you got to do that. And then you have to get comfortable with uncertainty. So that's probabilities and not absolutes. So even in science, there'll be a lot of things with probabilities. So the basic test would be something like 5 sigma. And sigma is standard deviations from the basic, like the bell curve. So if it's 1 sigma, it's only like 68% that will be certain. If it's 2 sigma, it's 95%, which is better, but not good enough. 3 sigma is 99.7, which is nearly certain. But before you really put something out as a new discovery, even though it wouldn't be 100%, that would be 5 sigma or 5 standard deviations. So, for instance, when they found the Higgs boson in 2012, July 4th, I think they announced it, they found it early. That's 5 sigma, and that's 99.99994% certain if you get 5 standard deviations away from the average there. So that's a real discovery. So even 3 sigma at 99.7 is not scientifically known. So if you see something at like 2 sigma or 3 or even 4 sigma, it's not really a new discovery. So you have to go to 5 sigma. And then number 5 here is really important. So notice your own biases. Even the best scientists in the world will have some built-in biases they're not even aware of. So then you're more likely to accept some studies that you happen to agree or confirm something you believe in, and you have to recognize this. So one thing I like about when they found the dark energy in 1998, they weren't even setting out to prove that, and that's not what they were thinking would happen. That's the force that's expanding the universe faster and faster. Two independent teams found this, and I met one of Robert Kirshner, actually, same last name as yours, but not spelled the same way. And I went to some of his lectures, so he was on one of the teams. So, so they didn't think it would be that. So any experiment, it could be some little thing, you know, a high school student does or something that gets the Nobel Prize. They did get the Nobel Prize for that about 15 years later, I think. So the dark energy is one example. And there's people with biases. I mean, one example, a friend of mine graduated from Stanford University out in California there a few years ago. And so their president was Mark Tessier Levin. He was a billionaire. He founded this company. He's a neuroscientist and biotech entrepreneur. And then he wasn't completely fired, but he had to step down because they found in 2023, just 3 years ago, 12 papers that he published, 5 of which he authored himself and 7 that had falsified data. Mm. They manipulated data to have his outcome. And this is a well-known, one of the most famous people in the world, a billionaire, a Stanford University president, and they can fall. I mean, he said he didn't do it on purpose, but I have no idea. I don't know him personally. I just know somebody that went to his school. And, yeah, so that's important that, you know, we'll all – so that we don't fall into some of those traps.
1: Yeah, I think that happens fairly often. Mm-hmm. People are committed to their ideas, and they want to prove them correct.
0: Yeah.
1: You mentioned the idea of – making sure your sources of information are qualified.
0: Yeah.
1: I worked with a guy named Gus, who's a pretty good friend. He did not choose his experts very well when it came to COVID, as is true for many people. Mm-hmm. But Gus actually lost his job because he refused to get vaccinated, which was a requirement of his employer. Mm-hmm. And when I talked to him about it, he told me there's only 2 people you can trust on the subject of COVID vaccinations. Mm-hmm. And one of them was Dr. Robert Malone, who Gus claimed, and it turns out Malone started claiming himself that he was the inventor of mRNA technology.
0: Yeah.
1: Malone worked on early stages of it, but then moved on to other things. He was so he was involved in the research. Hundreds of others continued that research and made it a practical, useful thing.
0: Mm-hmm.
1: He was so anti-vax that Twitter gave him permanent boot. So
0: Twitter kicked him off. Yeah.
1: He's pretty egregious.
0: Yeah.
1: His second expert was Michael Yeadon. It's a British anti-vaxxer.
0: Mm-hmm.
1: His background's in pharmacology. He developed medications for asthma and COPD, so mm-hmm. he actually worked with medications, but he never worked with vaccines.
0: Mm-hmm.
1: And those are not the people that you should be using for your pretty important information.
0: Mm-hmm.
1: A lot of people died because of an anti-vax stance. Gus lost his job, so it's an important thing to know is this the person I should be listening to?
0: Yeah, yeah, exactly. So, yeah, so we gave many great examples of how important scientific literacy is, actual ways you can develop some new habits, always check sources and so on, and, of course, a little worried about some of the high school kids. Oh, I was listening to a great program coming into work, to do the show this morning, Meghna Chakrabartian On Point. She had somebody on called Eugenia Chang. She has an English accent, but she might be Taiwanese or Chinese. So she wrote a new book called Unequal. So she's a math teacher, but she also now teaches math to art students because she's also an artist.
1: Mm.
0: And so that was really interesting. So she was worried about general knowledge going downhill a bit. So in a specific example, actually Meghna came up with the example, was that 75% of high school kids could not figure out a simple thing where you add the food bill, the different items, and then figure out a 20% tip. So, I mean, percentages, you really have to understand. 20 is really easy because it's 10% and you just double it. 15% might be a little tougher, but it's 10% and then, half again.
1: Yes.
0: So 20%, I'm surprised. So 75% of high school kids could not figure that out. Yeah.
1: It just seems like something everybody should know how to do.
0: Yeah. And, of course, now some restaurants, they give you the different numbers for the different percentages. If you want to do 18%, which will be a little tougher to do than 20, they're all numbers are there. But you should be able to know how to do that and understand the concept of percentage being a fraction and so on. Just one little example. They had lots of great examples. This is a one-hour show every morning from 10 to 11. So that's good timing. And she has a lot of great topics on all the time. But
1: and that's Maine Public.
0: That's where I hear it. I don't know where she's out of, but she was an engineer herself, and she's from India. And recently I watched a program her and her producer were on. They were talking about how they pick all the different shows. I mean, that's a big thing with, hundreds of thousands of listeners, not like we have. But it's interesting that we can give some of the examples. I try to get that book, Unequal. She even brought in music and art and mathematics, some of my favorite topics. I do all three of those, and just different ways to teach things and understand things with the goal, of course, to not slip down from number 10, maybe to number 15 in the world. We think we're best in the world and all these things, but we have a lot of work to do to actually get to that point.
1: It seems like the U.S. has struggled on a lot of these standardized testings for quite a few years.
0: Yeah.
1: Never being as high as we felt like we should be.
0: Yeah, I mean, if we were 3 or 4, we could work with the Chinese or the Singaporeans or something. But down at number 10, even Estonia is ahead of us and so on. So that's, there's a lot we can work on. And now it's, of course, more important than ever with the deep fakes and all the things. I mean, you can publish anything and say that's correct. And if you don't know how to, look into it yourself, you believe. And then even if you look into it, you get the algorithms that give you more stuff that you already believe in. So you're not really doing any research. You're not really looking into it, even if you do that. So that's important. All right. So so go ahead, Helen. You can take us out here.
2: All right, guys. Thank you. Wonderful stuff today. And we'll see you next week. And I will I'll see you next week anyway. I don't know what I'm talking about. I'm so tired.
0: Someone will be here.
2: We'll be here. All right. Stay tuned for Democracy Now! Here on WMPG Gorham, Portland.

0: remember.
1: The trailer, a part of it for The Odyssey. Sahrawi campaigners and filmmakers are demanding a boycott. Earlier this month, they held a protest during the London premiere of The Odyssey.

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Kicked it off today with one by Caitlin Aurelia Smith called, let's see, that one's called Stratus. And I'm going to do the next track on that record as well. This is from her album, Ears. Caitlin Aurelia Smith from the year 2016. Can't believe this record is a decade old. But we're going to hit up the last track from the album called Existence in the Unfurling. Thank you for tuning in to Signal Boost. Got 1 hour of this music with me.

0: Yes, yes, yes, yes. That was one by Moondog. It's called Log NB from a 2008 release called A New Sound of an Old Instrument. If you're not familiar with Moondog, well, I would have looked up the Wikipedia so I could give you some solid information, but I'm sitting here blabbing because I have a guest here today.
1: Yep.
0: Is it doctor?
1: Yes.
0: Are you a doctor? Dr. Yep. K. McCarty.
1: Here I am.
0: Is it T-H? Is it McCarthy?
1: Nope.
0: McCarty.
1: McCarty.
0: I got it right.
1: Yep, you did.
0: See, I got to trust myself. I got to learn. We all have to learn to trust ourselves sometimes. It's 2 days in a row for you on the air here.
1: Yeah, it is. It's been really fun.
0: Yep, yep. Going through the training, getting mm-hmm. cleared for air.
1: Mm-hmm.
0: And so yesterday you were on USM Music and Me.
1: Yep.
0: Hosted by Jessica Lockhart.
1: Yeah.
0: Did you have a good time with that?
1: Yeah, it was great. It was really hard to come up with a playlist of only 7 or 8 songs. You know, I'm like, how do you choose when you've got so many things? And then, you know, I like a lot of artists that don't have a radio edit, you know, appropriate songs.
0: Right.
1: So that was also a concern. And
0: right.
1: Yeah, so it was fun to put it together and fun to talk about it with Jessica.
0: Yeah, and it's awesome to get that perspective and get to know the USM community through that lens. And now I know that you like pop music.
1: I do. Listen, I like lots of different kinds of music, but pop is one that I feel like I have to say out loud because I don't hear that very often. You know, mm-hmm. a lot of folks are like, oh, I love rock and I love punk and jazz and whatever. And I just, you know, pop needs some love too.
0: It's, oh, yeah.
1: It's, you know.
0: We're in the pop era.
1: Yeah, totally. Yeah.
0: Yes, and so if anybody wants to hear that, you can check it out on the archive, USM Music and Me, from Thursday at 1:30 p.m. Jessica Lockhart always does a great show, and I love that program. It's really, like I said, just such a great way for us here at WMPG to interface with the USM community. And it's actually brought us a lot of talent from the school because people come do that show and have such a good time, and then they want to go through the training and they end up being one of us, as it were.
1: It's very infectious.
0: I asked you to if you had any music you'd like to play.
1: Yeah.
0: And you name checked The Planets by Holst.
1: Yes.
0: So one of the reasons that I got into doing this sort of pseudo classical and experimental music show is because I felt like this kind of music was really underrepresented here at WMPG, and that was part of what I was doing. But now we've got, of course, our good friend, Stephen Nibendesi, undercutting my efforts. Big shout out, Stephen. Everybody loves that guy around here. But he actually played a piece from The Planets this morning.
1: Oh, really?
0: So he's really undercutting my effort to be different around here. Thanks, Stephen. So he did Jupiter, which is a beautiful piece, and we're going to do Mars. So I feel like, what do we know about this one? I feel like John Williams thoroughly ripped it off for some Star Wars themes.
1: Absolutely, right? A lot of bright trumpets and French horns.
0: Yeah.
1: Mm-hmm.
0: Yes.
1: And yeah, Mars is, well, so Jupiter is the one that's kind of brighter, but Mars for sure is the, if you think of the Imperial March,
0: right,
1: or,
0: totally.
1: You know, any kind of Star Wars villain, is definitely highly influenced by Mars, I would think.
0: Oh yeah. And it's subtitled, Bringer of War.
1: Yeah. Mm-hmm. Yep. That's, you know.
0: Yeah. And I would say Jupiter and Mars are the two most famous pieces from mm-hmm. The Planets. Shall we? This is a performance by the Vienna State Opera Orchestra, conducted by Sir Adrian Bolt.
1: Let's do it.
0: Right on.

0: So that was a couple pieces from a record called The Velvet Gentleman, the music of Eric Satie, as performed by the Camerata Contemporary Chamber Group. I think this record is from, I can't believe I didn't write it on here. It's like 1970, I think. But some of those pieces are pretty old. Let's see, that one, that last one there would have been about 1913. So, yes, Eric Satie is a really influential figure who was sort of fighting. He was going against the grain because the whole world of classical music at that time was going into more complexity, getting into a lot of dissonance, atonal stuff, 12-tone stuff. And he was going towards this much simpler music in general, which became, especially in the second half of the 20th century, like really an influential idea because people were sick of the complexity. And the listening public had been alienated by the difficult and complex music. And classical music was really like losing its audience altogether. I feel like I'm answering questions you asked me off air.
1: Yeah, I'm much more familiar with kind of like the typical, what you would call, you know, chamber, you know, kind of, I don't even know if that would be like traditional classic music or...
0: Yeah, I mean, I'm not a musicologist. I'm a layman in this space because when you really get into it, like every period kind of has its title, and then classical music at some point became a catch-all. And that's where I do prefer to use terms like chamber music or orchestral music or modern composers. But this is not modern at all. It's pretty old, actually. But became really... It's remains influential with the world of ambient music. Eric Satie is like hugely influential in that world. Eric Satie was hugely influential on John Cage, who's a figure that I talk about a lot on this show. And even at the time, I mean, he was seen as kind of a prankster a little bit, a real, like, disruptor.
1: That's not what I would generally associate with more classical music or orchestral in any way.
0: Oh, well, right now we're going to get into something seriously punk rock. This is Charles Ives' chamber music. Charles Ives is an American composer. Did not enjoy a ton of success for the first couple of decades of his career. I think you could say that he was an answer to Schoenberg, who was the German, and then eventually he moved to America to flee the Holocaust, or to flee the Nazis. He ended up in California teaching and composing. Schoenberg did, and again, we're talking like difficult, challenging music that is atonal. That means they're using like all 12 chromatic notes in the scale. And so Charles Ives in some ways is an answer to that, but he's also sort of one of the first major figures in American music. Cause American, like there is not really a classical tradition in America, not like Europe,
1: okay.
0: You know, it's really kind of a different thing. And most of the big figures in American orchestral and chamber music kind of are in the experimental realm, because that's sort of where the culture and the music was by the time these people came to prominence. Now, we're not talking, I mean, there are like more conventional voices like Aaron Copland. Am I blanking? Aaron is his first name, right? Copland. Anyway. And like Samuel Barber, stuff like that, that, you know, was trying to be a little bit more accessible. And then when you get to the second half of the 20th century, you start to get into more what they used to call new music. Certainly by the 80s, the new music movement was like a whole thing. And that stuff is, again, re-embracing consonants and not having these super difficult, like, harmonies to try to wrap your head around.
1: Right. I mean, it was less dissonance?
0: Less dissonance.
1: Oh, okay.
0: Absolutely,
1: okay.
0: Less dissonance. And, I mean, Charles Ives, some of his stuff will literally sound like, and intentionally so, like essentially different pieces of music being played at the same time.
1: Mm-hmm.
0: Like, so this is the way he kind of shapes the, like, first half of the 20th century in American music, is getting into stuff that is just really conceptual. not to say that it's not about how it sounds, but it's music that's about ideas. And so in that way, it's also a predecessor to John Cage, who many, I mean, I think would argue his ideas are more influential than the actual music that he made.
1: Yeah.
0: Anyway, let's get into this really difficult and challenging piece by Charles Ives here.
1: Let's rock.

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3: 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I'm Spicy Chili Girl.

0: And I'll be live at Novari Res on Friday playing the indiest, grooviest, movingest songs from your favorite World Cup losers from Cabo Verde, Mexico, Colombia, South Africa, South Korea. So swing by Novari Res from 5 to 7 p.m. on Friday to hang out with great people with great music.
1: Yes, yes. Freaky Fridays will be at Novari Res tonight with Helen from The Crate Escape and Spicy Chili Girl from Ethnically Non-Monogamous. It's going to be a good time. It was awesome out there last week. I'm going to be there for the next two Fridays. And then in August, taking that event to Orange Bike. We've got our DJs lined up already for that. And in September, we'll be at the Portland Museum of Art. Really excited about that one. We also have all our DJs lined up for that. So I'm working hard so that you can have a good time. And you got to come out and participate in that.
2: All right. WMPG is on the air thanks to listeners and Leonardo's Pizza, offering classic and gourmet pies with gluten-free and vegetarian options. 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
1: Right on, right on. So that last one we heard was a piece by John Luther Adams. It's called Clouds of Forgetting, Clouds of Unknowing, Diminished Bells, performed by the Apollo Chamber Orchestra. John Luther Adams is an American composer. He's still alive. He was born in 1953. A lot of his work is heavily informed by his environmental and ecological activism. And he has to use his middle name because there was already a John Adams in the new music space when he came to prominence.
2: Hmm.
1: If that tells you anything about that space.
2: It sounds like it's just saturated and
1: with,
2: hopping with
1: John Adams.
2: John Adamses. Yes.
1: That's right. Well, Kay, thank you so much for being my guest today. Really look forward to hearing you on the air, Unleashed. And listeners, you got to stay tuned for As It Sounds right now at 2 p.m. And then at 3:30 will be Mind Fuzz. And then 5 o'clock will be Freaky Friday. So join us in person or tune in here at 90.9 FM, WPG, Gorham, Portland. Radio from the University of Southern Maine. I'm DRB. This has been Signal Boost. Trying to time out my last piece that I'm going to play, but I'm doing it poorly. I've talked too much. Just got so much to say, you know. Oh, actually, no, this will be good. We'll do... okay, so we're going to do From De Profundis by Arvo Pärt. I don't know how to say his name. Arvo Pärt.
2: Sure.
1: I think most people say part. This is from a CD called Theater of Voices, and tune in to Signal Boost every Friday, 1 to 2 p.m., to have your mind frickin' blown. I should have talked over this because it starts out really quiet, but all right, here we go. Arvo Pärt.

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This is WMPG Gorham, Portland. I'm DJ Watts, and until 3:30, this is As It Sounds. I've got quite the assortment for you today. No real thesis other than good music. Up first, I have a track from Mike Dowdy. You likely know him from the band Soul Coughing, but this one is out of his solo stuff. It's called Down on the River by the Sugar Plant. Here it is.

that was dusted with Pale Light. That came out in 2012, first released as a single, and then later included on, I believe it was Total Dust was the name of that album. Prior to that was Dreamsicle from Wombo. That was a 2021 release on Quiche Mountain. Then we had Twen with Tumbleweed. And oddly enough, Twen got their name from a German graphic design and youth magazine. And Twen, apparently, back in the day, was slang term for 20s, which I thought was intriguing, at least. Then we had Louis Prince with the number 13. That was 2020. Then we had Jeff Rosenstock with Staring Out the Window at Your Old Apartment. That came out just the year before. And then we started out with one from Mike Doughty, Down on the River by The Sugar Plant. Up next, you know him, you maybe don't love him. It's Brad, and he sucks. This is Look and Feel Years Younger from Brad Sucks. Here it is.

alone in Central Park when

0: We started that last set off with a track from Brad Sucks called Look and Feel Years Younger. That was a 2003 release on I Don't Know What I'm Doing. I believe that might be my favorite album of Brad's. Following that was a track from Dekio Lem called Insane. That came out last year on Forgetting Mass. Then we had one from Moloko called Fun For Me. That was on their record Catalog, came out in 2006. Following that was So Cold. It's a new one from Tricky that was just released at the beginning of July. And actually, it was, I don't know if actually if that was a single, but it's was just on their album that I believe was released today called Different When It's Silent. Then we had another brand new one from Interpol called Iron City. That, I do know, is a single also released at the beginning of July. And then you just heard, of course, Fugazi with I'm So Tired, 2014, that came out. But thanks for tuning in to WMPG, whether it's right at 90.9 FM on your dial, or we stream online at WMPG.org, excuse me. And we also have an app that has quite a few features. A lot of the primary ones that you can find online, you can also find on the app, such as streaming, archives, and more. Now, I have with me a trainee sitting in, and I realized that I don't know if I've ever talked about how you too can become a trainee. If you're out there listening and you want to get on the airwaves, there's several ways you can do it. 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Come say hi. One of the managers will likely be here and happy to talk to you. Or you can go to that website I was talking about, WMPG.org. And under contact, you can find the program director's email. Reach out. Say, hey, I kind of want to be a DJ. And he'll set you up. Go through some training, and then eventually you'll get to sit in and watch a show, see how it's made, and you could even read a promo such as this.
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0: Very nice, very nice. That's right. You can, we got plenty of promos to be read, things to be said. And we're always looking for new perspectives, new music, new genres. Maybe you just want to talk. Maybe you want to just play music. Whatever it is, come tell us, and maybe it can happen. Now, coming up, I have a track from Get Down Services, who, despite their absurdist lyrics, they can actually be quite clever. For instance, this next one is about, I guess it's about wishing someone could take away the burden of having to make your own decisions. And so they chose to incorporate the Cha-Cha Slide, a song notorious for giving instruction. They chose to incorporate that into this song in what I think is a not completely obvious way, perhaps aside from the song title. So up next is Cha-Cha Slide from Get Down Services.

That was Shame with Station Wagon, a 2021 release on their album Drunk Tank Pink. Prior to that was Capitan Korsakov with Midnight Gardens. They put that out 10 years ago on Physical Violence is the Least of My Priorities. I think that might be the final track of theirs that I have yet to play on As It Sounds. Yeah, I think you perhaps know my love for them. Prior to that was Radiohead with A Wolf at the Door. Came out in 2003. And then we had Hers with What Once Was. I'm getting the sense that that was a popular track that came out 10 years ago. And then we started out with that new one from Get Down Services called Cha-Cha Slide. That was just released, I think, this month. Now, I have a ticket giveaway for you. It is for Eli Escobar and Ben Spaulding. They're coming to Space on July 25th. And the show, it was a little bit of a late show. Starts at 9 p.m. But yeah, they're out of the New York City scene. I believe, as you can kind of tell, playing under me is Eli. So it's a little bit of like a electro DJ party vibe. And then we have Ben Spaulding, who is out of Maine. So a little New York, Maine duo action. It's definitely sounds like a vibe. So yeah, up next I have for you... Well, first, maybe this will wet your whistle a little. This is Eli Escobar with Eddie Cumana and Lula. Give it a listen.

So yeah, if you like what you hear there, you can give me a call in just a second, right when I play this next track that I have for you. This is actually an alternate version of Where You'll Find Me Now from Neutral Milk Hotel. If you want those tickets, you can call me at 207-780-4909 right when you hear the music play. That is 207-780-4909 to see Eli Escobar and Ben Spalding at Space on July 25th. Give me a ring.

are just too lazy. It is purely fantasy and it takes on quick. Everyone joins in and it is condemned.

We started that last set off with an alternate version of Where You'll Find Me Now from Neutral Milk Hotel. That came out in 23, and I kind of remember it being a bit of a surprise, because obviously they hadn't put out stuff in quite some time, but hey, I'll take it. Then we had No Problem from Local H, came out in 2008 on their record As Good As Dead. Then we had, I have to admit, I lied to you. We had another track from Capitan Korsakov called When We Were Hookers. That came out in 2009, and that was another one that I had yet to play for you. And then you just heard Black Midi with 953, came out in 2019 on an album that I'm not going to even try to pronounce. Coming up next is New York Mike with Mind Fuzz. Then we have Freaky Fridays at Novari Res. I got called out last show for not saying it correctly, and to be fair, I might have done it again. But yeah, we have, what is it? Today's the 17th, so we have Spicy Chili Girl and Helen, and then next week we have Jake from Next Door and Dan K, and then we have Aaron Ames and DJ Supa closing it out. Make sure you stay tuned for Mind Fuzz. I'm DJ Watts, and this has been As It Sounds. I'll be back next Friday, 2 to 3:30, as I always am. Here's one last track for you from Crack Cloud. It is called Drab Measure. Have a good weekend.

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Good afternoon. That's right, it's time for Mind Fuzz again here on WMPG Radio from the University of Southern Maine here in Portland, Maine. And I'm New York Mike. I will be your host for the next, well, right now, 87 minutes, I guess, we're on. Thanks for tuning in. Another good show from DJ Watts there. Always hear things I haven't heard before on her show, so that I like. Anyway, I want to remind you quickly of our website, wmpg.org, where you can always get a live stream on the web of the radio broadcast. 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So check it out, and there's all kinds of other information there too. 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All right. Couple things. No, actually one thing. The Today Show is I don't know why my CD is cutting out every once in a while, but anyway, today's show, it was just going to be a normal, you know, put a little bit of stuff together, and it kind of is that, but I went down a couple garage rock rabbit holes while putting the show together, and that will become obvious as the show goes on. So it kind of skews that way. New and classic garage rock. Next week is going to be the instrumental show that will be next Friday, which will be the 24th of July. So tune in for that. And I want to start today's show with a couple reasons why I ended up going down these rabbit holes this week. The first is the new album from Jack White. And I was listening to it, and that kind of other songs were going in my head there. So I'm going to start off with that. And that'll be followed up by some classic garage rock tunes in the set. So, anyway, let's start off with Jack White from his new album called Frozen Charlotte. This is a track called You'll Never Fix Me here on WMPG.

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0: All right, we just heard the band The Vertebrates. The Vertebrates going back to 1981 out of Champaign, Urbana, Illinois. And that was a track called Left in the Dark. Pretty much from their only official album, which was called A Thousand Day Dream. They had some singles around, and then later on there were a bunch of collections from them. Before that, something from the new King Tuff album, East of Ordinary. That album is called Moo. King Tuff, of course, originally from Vermont, now kind of splits his time between Vermont and L.A. Before that, we heard something new from the Twisted Teens out of New Orleans and a track called Guided Thunder from their new album, Florida Water Blues. Twisted Teens, they've had a few albums out. They always put out some good, interesting stuff. And then we went back to the Strokes because the Twisted Teens kind of reminded me of the Strokes. And, yeah, well, Strokes are a classic garage band from 2001. That was when their Is This It album came out. That was Someday. Ahead of that, we heard The Seeds and Pushing Too Hard. There's a classic garage, psychedelic garage track for you. Going back to their self-titled album from 1965, The Seeds. A band out of L.A. And then another classic garage psychedelic band. Before that, the 13th Floor Elevators and Roki Erickson. And You're Gonna Miss Me from their album from 1966. The psychedelic sounds of the 13th Floor Elevators. Yeah, they were out of Austin, Texas. And we started that off with something from that new album by Jack White. The track was You'll Never Fix Me, and that album is Frozen Charlotte. All that here on WMPG, Gorham, Portland. I do want to mention that this program is on the air thanks to listener support and an underwriting grant from Lee Auto Malls, proud supporters of WMPG. 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All right. I also want to mention something else, but I forgot. No, coming up, this is coming up next Wednesday.
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0: All right. That is coming up on Wednesday. Okay, so another thing that sort of led me to another rabbit hole on garage rock was I was looking through some albums or something, and I found the band Dead Moon. And Dead Moon was a band that was kind of consisted of Fred Cole and his wife Tootie Cole. And I'm going to play something from them. They were out of the other Portland. But they met. She was a fan when he was going back to the mid to late 60s when she was a fan of a band he was in then called The Lollipop Shop. So I'm going to play something from Dead Moon and follow that up with The Lollipop Shop here on WMPG. This track called 5440 or Fight.

0: Oh, background music for my talking during today's show is the kind of psychedelic surf band Dekaiju from Huntsville, Alabama. And we just heard the band Raining Sound from Memphis. And that track was She's Bored With You, which comes from a recently released remastered version of their 2002 album Time Bomb High School. Before that, we heard DC Snipers, which I like that as a name for a band, but your mileage may vary. DC Snipers and Straight Razor, they were out of Chapel Hill, North Carolina. And that comes from 2006. The album was called Missile Sunset. Before that, we went back to the classic garage band, the Sonics. It may not have been the first, but they are the classic. That comes from their 1965 album, Here Are the Sonics. That was Have Love Will Travel. Before that, Boston's The Remains and Time of Day from their self-titled 1966 album. And ahead of that, Iggy Pop. Well, actually, that was The Stooges, not Iggy Pop. And Shake Appeal from the 1973 Raw Power album. Iggy Pop from Ann Arbor, Michigan, and then the Stooges played around the Detroit area. Before that, another band from the Detroit area, the Motor City 5, MC5, and Teenage Lust from their 1970 album Back in the USA. Ahead of that, Spider Bags. Spider Bags from... Wait, who did I say was from Chapel Hill before? DC Snipers, they were from New York City. It was Spider Bags that were from Chapel Hill, North Carolina. And, that track was Friday Night from Shake My Head album in 2012. The Lollipop Shop before that, Fred Cole's, one of his early bands, and You Must Be a Witch from 1968. And then Fred Cole and his wife Tootie Cole from 1989's Unknown Passage. That was 5440 or Fight here on WMPG. Friends of Casco Bay presents a special Q&A on July 22nd at 5:30 p.m. That is next Wednesday. What are the biggest threats facing Casco Bay today? What progress are communities in the state making to reduce pollution, increase climate resiliency, and protect clean water? 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
0: All right, that is coming up on the air in less than 28 minutes. And probably they're spinning music already at Navari Res tonight. And yes, at least other WMPG DJs will include me. I will be heading over there as usual after my show. And we are at Navari Res for the rest of the month of July. And then in August, we will take up residency on Friday nights at Orange Bike in Bayside in Portland, the Orange Bike Brewing. We were there last August, actually, and had a great time there. So that's something to look forward to as well. But come by tonight if you're looking for something to do. Navari Res. In technically One Canal Street, but they're in that alley there. Anyway, moving on to more music. Gonna start this set off with Ty Segall from his 2010 album Melted. Well, that was an album or an EP, but whatever. This is Girlfriend here on WMPG.

Okay, here we are. We just heard the Compulsive Gamblers' Stop and Think It Over from their 2000 album, Crystal Gazing Luck Amazing. Yes, Crystal Gazing Luck Amazing. All right. This is part of last three tracks were part of a big Memphis connection. Everybody from Memphis. Now, Compulsive Gamblers were a band formed by Greg Cartwright and Jack Yarber. And this came out in 2000 after they were in a band together called The Oblivions, which I played a track from them right before that called Trouble. That comes from 1996. The album was Popular Favorites. And ahead of that, we heard Jay Retard and Seesaw. And he was a Memphis... he was inspired by The Oblivions in Memphis. And he put out a bunch of albums after that. And that came from 2008. So there you go. There's all that Memphis connection there. Now ahead of that, we heard something new by a band called The Sleevens. And The Sleevens say they are out of Nashville and Dublin. Nashville, Tennessee and Dublin, Ireland, yes. And that was a track called Surprises, and their new album is called National Anthem. And ahead of that, coincidentally, we heard the Nashville Teens going back to 1964, who are not from Nashville, but are from Surrey in England, and Tobacco Road from an album of the same name. And while we're in 1964, another... a garage rock classic from the Kinks, All Day and All of the Night, from their first album called The Kinks. Before that, we heard Viv and the Sect, and they are from Mexico City. That's a pretty good band name. And Penny's Arcade, and that's a new single that they have out. And we started the set off with Ty Segall from his Melted album in 2010 and Girlfriend. All right. I am out of here. Freaky Fridays is coming up very shortly. I will be heading over there. Next week is the all instrumental show. So tune in for that on Mind Fuzz. I'm going to leave you with Dakaiju to take us into the final few minutes of this show. Final minute and a half? Final minute of this show. And then we will head over to Navari Res and Freaky Friday. So head on down there if you want some good beer and some good food and some good music with Helen and... Oh, Spicy Chili Girl, yes. All right. So stay safe and have a good evening out there.

0: Hey, hey, everyone out there.
1: Hey.
0: Navari Rez. This is Helen speaking to you, and you're also looking at her. I'm used to being on the radio, sorry. And
1: I'm Spicy Chili Girl. Hey.
0: All right, and we're bringing you some, hopefully, really good tunes tonight.
1: Welcome to one of the coolest spots in Portland at one of the coolest events in Portland. Congratulations.
0: Yeah. All right, thank you. All right, let's gear it up for some... I'm going to play some Alan Toussaint right now.

0: We are at Novari Res. We got DJ Spicy Chili Girl and Helen on the decks. I'm here with my friend George.
1: How's it going?
0: Hello, George. WMPG is on the air thanks to listeners and Leonardo's Pizza, offering classic and gourmet pies with gluten-free and vegetarian options. 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And you are listening to WMPG Gorm Portland. You got anything for the people?
1: Keep it locked.
0: All
1: We're
0: right.
1: Just getting started. It's going to be a great night.
0: And thanks to Sparrowhawk for watching the deck at the house there in... I know English words, but I forget them.
1: I think of it. It's a home. It's definitely a home.
0: What do you got? You got something to say to the people?
2: You guys getting on the radio?
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0: Correct.
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1: Absolutely. Absolutely.
2: The entrance is close to 50 Commercial Street. We're tucked away in a little alley. It's right below Urban Outfitters. Great spot. We're hanging out on the patio, drinking beers, enjoying each other's company, listening to good tunes. Building community, making new friends.
0: That is Jake from Next Door, who is on next week. Right, Jake? Next week is Jake from Next Door with Dan Kay doing Exotica, etc.
2: Yes, Exotica, etc. A little bit of a tiki vibe. Wear your Hawaiian shirts. They don't serve Mai Tais here, though, so you're just going to have to drink beer.
0: They probably have a Hawaiian beer. They have everything here. Yeah, it's going to be awesome. And, yes, thanks again to Sparrowhawk, and let's get back to the...

Hey, hey, Navari Rez. Hey, everyone. Oh, Martin. DJ Leo just walked in. So I got one more track up, and then I'll be back up in a half hour. But I'm going to hand you off to Spicy Chili Girl after this next track. Thanks for hanging out.

0: You've been listening to Spicy Chili Girl. Thanks for coming out. If you've been enjoying the songs, they are all from losers. You can lose the World Cup but still have incredible music. And, you know, this is about music and it's not about music.
1: You're fine with the losers, fine. Right? You're fine.
0: Who's lost? Let's lose. This is my last song of this set. Helen's going to take it over for the next 30 minutes. So keep the party going.

0: live, getting freaky on Friday. And I'm here with my friend DJ Leo.
1: Hello, hello, hello. It's wonderful here. You should come out. It's fantastic here. The weather is good and the food is great. And the drinks are wonderful. 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
0: Thank you so much, DJ Leo.
1: You are welcome.
0: And you're friends with our current DJ, Helen, here?
1: I am. I came because I saw Helen was doing it.
0: Yeah, that's right.
1: And I like that she's got her crate show and she's got actual albums she's playing, which is kind of cool to watch her do it and listen to it.
0: That's right. Yeah, I think, her show's called...
1: The Crate Escape. The Crate Escape.
0: Yeah.
1: And she has actual, like, those crates they used to have, like, I don't know, milk bottles in a long time ago or something. When I was in college, I remember.
0: Yeah. All vinyl set here from Helen, and she's alternating here, trading off every, like, 30 minutes or so with Spicy Chili Girl, mixing it up. Great vibe out here at Novari Res. We're on the deck, and we're going to be here for the next 2 weeks. There are 5 Fridays in the month of July, and then in August we'll be at Orange Bike Brewing. And then in September, we'll be at the Portland Museum of Art,
1: which is so amazing.
2: Next one's going out to DJ Leo.
1: Oh, thank you, Helen. Helen's my buddy. Helen's like a master gardener. People don't know that she's got that talent in addition to being a wonderful DJ.
0: And a wonderful person. She made me this shirt.
1: She did?
0: It's not the nicest shirt.
1: But you're a fun killer?
0: That's right. But it was nice that she made it for me. Look at the back of it.
1: It is really cool.
0: I mean, she's looks like me, right?
1: No, it's not kind of. She's like a writer. Oh, I love this song. See, she knows like my genre. She knows how old I am. That's why she's playing this song.
0: I'm glad that you don't think the image looks like me, because I feel like
1: I don't think it looks like you. And I don't necessarily think you're a fun killer either at all. But it is very nice of her still.
0: Oh, my God. DJ Leo, you're the best. You're people like you are what make WMPG what it is.
1: Thank you very much.
0: You're on the community advisory board.
1: I am. And we're looking for new members for the community advisory board. I was just talking to Steven. I saw that note you sent about Steven helping with promos.
0: Mm-hmm.
1: I was hoping that Bobby was going to be here, because Bobby helped us with the survey promo.
0: Mm-hmm.
1: But Steven said he'll help. So next week we're going to do some promos, Bob and Carmen and I, to invite people to join or to apply for our community advisory board.
0: And it's especially helpful to have listeners on the community
1: advisory
0: board.
1: It is. It's eligible for listeners, volunteers at WMPG, students, and faculty and administration of USM.
0: Yes, yes.
1: And we need more people.
0: Yes. And so that's going to be over the next few months, looking for...
1: It is. We're going to have applications open through early September, interviews in September, and our first meeting will then be in October.
0: Okay.
1: And it's not tons of work, but it's really cool. If you love WMPG, be on the lookout. There'll be something on the website as well.
0: Yes.
1: For applications for people to apply.
0: Right, right. All right, that sounds good. So look out for your opportunity to apply to join the Community Advisory Board.
1: Or CAB, as we call it.
0: CAB, yes. Yeah. All right. Back to Helen's picks here. Thanks to Sparrowhawk for watching the board. Stay tuned for Foot on the Rock at 7 p.m.

0: This next one is the first song on our new
1: Okay, album. But it's not. I'm going to be playing something else. But hey, everyone. Hey. Helen here. Hey, hey, hey. I have to mention that my former mates... we're mates, yeah. The Worm is here. If you are a fan of punk or punk adjacent stuff, you should be listening to them on Saturday nights from 11 p.m. to 1 a.m. I was on after them, but I moved slots and they've never forgiven me. But this is for them, and I'm hoping I pulled up the right song, only because this record is... they're all very good, but yes, this one in particular, the finding the groove here on the record is a little tricky, but this is for you guys, The Worm.

0: right, this is the one. I mean, I do love you guys, but I mean, you know, this is the one that I wanted to play for you guys because this is the one you asked me to play.
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0: This is...
1: All right. How's everyone doing out there? All right. I said, how is everyone doing out there? That's better. All right. I got one more track here by Devo, and then we got Spicy Chili Girl coming up again.
2: Hell yeah.
1: The live broadcast goes till 7, but I don't know. We might hang out a little longer if you guys will give us some love. All right. Here we go. Devo.

take my hand and come with me, because you look so fine that I really want to make you mine. I say you look so fine that I really want to make you mine. 4, 5, 6, come on and get your kicks. Now you don't

The Portland Museum of Art invites the community to its third Thursday program each month, open to all. 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

0: it's not real close and sticky. And that's right, we are at Novare Res here in Portland, tucked away. It's a little bit of a secret spot, but you can access it real close to 50 Exchange Street. Just head on through the alley and follow the music. We will be here for two more weeks after this week. I want to give a shout out to Helen from the Crate Escape and Spicy Chili Girl. They have been killing it all night. What do you think about this, man? They've been crushing it.
1: Sometimes I get Vietnam War flashbacks.
0: Yes, absolutely. And it is a vibe here right now, man. People are hanging out, chilling, talking, dancing, grooving. Great tunes, great people, great food, great beer. Once again, that's Novare Res. They are located not at, but close to 50 Exchange Street. Head on through the alley, follow the music or the smell of hop plants. We're going to be here for two more weeks. My name is Jake from Next Door. I host a show called Surface Noise. It airs every Saturday morning from 6:30 to 8. And next week, myself and Dan Kay of the Random Thought Crime Generator will be spinning some tunes for you. Here on the mic with me is Steven. He has just started a show on every Thursday morning, and it is called
1: Breakfast Central.
0: Yeah, tell us a little bit about your show. What do you play?
1: I tend to play a variety of music, though I also would read some headlines or sports update, and sometimes the weather.
0: Yeah, awesome. And this week you interviewed Tom Bell, right?
1: That's correct.
0: That's right, the creator of An Extraordinary Place, the WMPG documentary, which, by the way, if you haven't seen that yet, make sure you check it out. There are still screenings going on all the time. We've received a lot of accolades for it, something that WMPG is very, very proud of. Once again, that is the documentary called An Extraordinary Place. Make sure you check that out. I think I may have talked myself out. What do you think? You got any more to say? Any more nuggets of wisdom to share?
1: Well, I'm anticipating next week's Freaky Friday with you and Dan Kay.
0: Oh, thank you.
1: My predecessor.
0: Yes, indeed.
1: Yep. In other words, Breakfast Central is on every other Friday, alternative with Meryl at 6:30 in the morning.
0: And make sure you check that out. Once again, every other Friday, 6:30 in the morning. That is Breakfast Central, and then Meryl.
2: 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Thank you.
0: Yes, peace to Sparrow. And who is it tonight on Foot on the Rock? Is it Kenny Mack or is it Eric, his DJ comrade? You don't know? Can't remember?
1: Well, DJ comrade.
0: It's comrade. Well, make sure you check that out, man. You'll be sure to catch some funky treats. Rock, jazz, funk, soul from the 70s is going to make you want to move yourself. So check that out. We got NY Mike here. Wait, there's something going on tomorrow morning, right?
3: Yeah, I'm going to be on your show tomorrow morning.
0: That's right. And my show is, once again,
3: Surface Noise,
0: which airs every Saturday morning when?
3: 6:30 to 8 a.m.
0: That's right. And tomorrow morning, NY Mike and I will be hanging out.
3: And then we're going to be covering Chickens Are People, too, tomorrow morning as well.
0: That's right. We're going to play some music for the kids. All right. Thank you, everybody. Stay tuned. Keep it rocking. 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

All right, hello there, my friends. Oh, so many good shows here on 90.9 WMPG, so many, not least of which is that show Foot on the Rock with my friend, your friend, the mighty Kenny Mack. Next Friday. What's this Friday, you ask? Well, Foot on the Rock with yours truly, your friendly neighborhood DJ, DJ Comrade. I'm no Kenny Mack. All I can be is me. And here I am, just for you. 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All right, my friends. Here we are. This fine, stunningly beautiful summer Friday evening here in the great Portland, Maine. I suspect if you are like myself in any way, we're all related somehow, right? You may be, even if your heart is filled with love and solidarity, especially if your heart is filled with love and solidarity, it's probably a little heavy tonight. It's been a tumultuous couple weeks for the state, this state, and for the country. Couple years, couple decades. Seems like a lot. It's rare that I see Maine pop up on the national media radar as frequently as I have recently. I don't know that I like it. I like to just be doing our little thing up here in this little corner of the country. I have a lot of opinions and a lot of thoughts. Strong ones. I don't know that it's worth getting into it. I mean, I think this show isn't a political show. And I'm all about community and fellowship and coming together. And that's what I try to do with the music that I play you every other Friday here on Foot on the Rock. It works for me. I hope it works for you. I do feel a connection. And it is through the music and the sharing of it. That's the vital part, right? Like, we're sharing it together in this moment. Or in the future, if you're listening back in the archives. But this was and is a shared moment where we are coming together and where we at least have the potential to observe, acknowledge, and encourage the beauty and strength in each of us that we may struggle to see ourselves sometimes. There is a lot of darkness afoot in this world, in this country, a lot of darkness perpetuated by this country and by people in it. It's easy, it's tempting to feel powerless or hopeless in the face of it. Maybe we are. I don't know.
I don't believe that, though. I believe if we continue to turn towards the light, then more of it will come in. So we can do that by loving one another, supporting one another, acknowledging the beauty and strength in one another, and resisting evil when we see it. And believe me, my friends, you don't have to be a religious person to know that there is evil afoot right now. And we can only resist it together. All right, my friends. That's all I have to say about that. Unless I change my mind. Welcome, you are tuned to 90.9 WMPG Gorham, Portland Radio from the University of Southern Maine. You can find us online at WMPG.org. Check out the archives for any blessed show on the schedule going back 5 weeks. You can listen to any show in its entirety, uncut. That's at WMPG.org. That is a feature I use more than any other feature on the website, although the rest of it's great too. All right, my friends, so I'm sitting here in my bathing suit and a tank top. I had a summer day today. I brought the daughter to the water park. Been outside all day. Suffice it to say, I have not had a ton of time to prepare for tonight's program. But what I did have a ton of time to prepare for was last night's set at the Governors of Groove at the Thirsty Pig. And since no one was there other than DJ Lowdown Dirty Shane and Mr. Dana and the fine, wonderful, beautiful staff of the Thirsty Pig, I think I'm just going to recreate it for you here tonight. I thought it was a pretty good set. See what you think. Now, when it's really going to get interesting is when I continue on after Foot on the Rock. I am subbing for DJ Baby Cleaver tonight on The Butcher Shop as well. And I don't know what I'm going to play, my friends. So if you have an adventurous ear and you like unpredictability, I don't know. I'm going to try some stuff. Maybe it won't feel unpredictable. I don't know. I threw a bunch of records, all the records that I had pulled out the last 2 weeks or so, big stacks of records in my office. I just brought them. I don't really know what's in there. I mean, I kind of do. I don't know how I'm going to make it work together. So anyway, that'll be 8:30 to 10 tonight. For now, we have a slightly more cohesive and planned set for your listening pleasure. All right, my friends, I have talked long enough. Very glad that you're here with me this evening. Very glad. Thank you for that. Let's get to some music. We're going to hear from the Graham Central Station, covering a little Al Green with some pep, I would say. Keep it tuned right here to 90.9 WMPG. And please, my dear friends, keep that foot on the rock.

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2: You didn't get it straight from the gate. That's what she means. But it's all right, you know. Sometimes those things happen, man.

there, my friends. This is DJ Comrade, your friendly neighborhood DJ. Here in the captain's chair this fine Friday evening for this edition, this week's edition of Foot on the Rock, the best of 70s funk, soul, and jazz. I'm enjoying the music. I hope you are too. Let me tell you what you've been listening to. We started with the Graham Central Station smoking version of Ain't No Fun to Me. Then we heard Barrett Strong from his Stronghold album. Super funky, I Wanna Do the Thing. And then the Temptations with, wow, an underrated, super funky A-side at least. B-side, not so much, but the A-side is jam-packed. It's an album called Wings of Love. From the Temptations, like heavy, like mid-70s heavy funk. Like I was hung up on the Norman Whitfield stuff in the late 60s, early 70s for a long time. I adore those records. They're incredible, brilliant, psychedelic soul. But I didn't even realize that they had like a straight-on funk phase, man. It's great. It's real good. Hank Ballard, speaking of straight-on funk, that was produced by James Brown, the Godfather himself. That's from an album called... Actually, that was not from the album You Can't Keep a Good Man Down. That was a just a 45 that was released called Finger Poppin' Time. Happened to come across that 45 last night, as a matter of fact. I do not currently own. Mr. Dana had a crate of records selling, which just goes to show there's no good reason not to come out for those Governors of Groove gigs at Thirsty Pig every third Thursday. Some of your favorite WMPG DJs, not officially affiliated with the station, but you know, that's where we all come from. We all love it. And we DJ for 4 hours every third Thursday at Thirsty Pigs. Come on out, and we sell records. Please. It's a good time. All right, but I digress. The Dynamics after that with Funky Key. That's quite a funky song. I suppose apropos. Robert Palmer, the oft underrated... and underestimated Robert Palmer from his Double Fun album. That was a pretty cool song called Come Over. And the Blackbirds with the 12-inch remix of Rock Creek Park. Yeah, that's a fun one. I guess there's a theme tonight. Oh, and then the Headhunters, of course. Straight from the gate. Hi, my friends, you are tuned to 90.9 WMPG. This is Foot on the Rock with DJ Comrade. Please, my friends, keep tuned right here and keep that foot on the rock.

All right, my friends, this is Dexter Wanzel with All Night Long. I don't know if I mentioned that a moment ago. I thought I should. It's a nice track here. And you, my friends, are tuned to 90.9 WMPG radio from the University of Southern Maine. That's WMPG Gorham, Portland. And this is Foot on the Rock, the best of 70s funk, soul, and jazz. Right here with yours truly, your friendly neighborhood DJ, DJ Comrade.